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0: was lucky that when I picked up the phone that day to call my best friend, that he answered.
1: Despite almost every Australian knowing someone who has been affected by suicide, we still don't talk about it. 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
8: Hello there, I'm Sean Bindley. Russia has launched a massive combined strike on Kyiv, firing nearly 500 drones and more than 70 missiles at the Ukrainian capital, killing at least 21 people and injuring dozens more. The assault comes days after Ukraine targeted Moscow with 61 drones, hitting what Ukrainian President Volodymyr Zelensky said was a satellite communication center used to coordinate Russian military operations. Poland scrambled fighter jets in response to the scale of the Russian bombardment. Dasha Chernyshova reports from Moscow.
9: The Russian officials insist that this is the retaliation against Ukrainian military for their actions that Moscow labels as terrorism on the Russian territory. The Kremlin also saying that Russia is going to continue to step up pressure on Ukraine because they are seeing the increased Ukrainian attacks on the Russian territory. And we understand that the Russian president has been briefed about how those strikes have proceeded by the chief of General Staff Valery Gerasimov himself.
8: A senior Labour MP says he will not apologise for calling Australia's longest-serving Prime Minister, Robert Menzies, a Nazi appeaser. Pat Conroy made the comment during a speech at the National Press Club while discussing defence issues. Sir Robert is a Liberal Party hero who ran the country for more than 18 years until 1966, but Mr Conroy says he was sympathetic to the Nazi cause.
10: I was making a speech about Labour's proud record of supporting defence in a speech about progressive patriotism. My main point is that the right of politics don't own security policy. In those remarks, I made a simple fact. He was had a policy of appeasement. The Liberals' argument isn't with me, it's with history.
8: Western Australia's rent relief program has reached a major milestone, with $20 million in payments delivered to more than 4,500 Western Australians. The program by Anglicare, Vinnies and the West Australian state governments was launched at the end of 2023 and provides one-off payments of $5,000 to eligible tenants struggling with the ongoing rental crisis. 35% of the recipients are single parents with children. The program has been extended till mid-next year. It's hoped new limits on sales of nitrous oxide will curb its use as a recreational drug. From November, retailers in New South Wales will no longer be able to sell the gas to anyone under 18. And restrictions will be introduced on when and how it can be sold. The state's health minister, Ryan Parks, says the government has heard too many stories about the gas being abused.
11: Whilst these products are required for domestic use in many cases, but also commercial use, particularly across hospitality, what we're trying to do here is protect young people and put some restrictions around that we think restrict the ability for young people to access this product as easy as what it is now.
8: Meanwhile, a new drug could allow motor neuron disease to be manageable for patients within 5 years. Lachlan Gray has the details.
12: It's the major breakthrough which could lead to new treatments for neurodegenerative conditions like MND, Parkinson's and Alzheimer's. University of Queensland researchers in partnership with overseas scientists have developed a drug that activates a hard-to-target immune receptor, opening new possibilities for anti-inflammatory treatments. Study lead Professor Trent Woodruff believes it's possible we could have a drug trial for MND patients within 5 years, possibly turning the disease into a long-term chronic condition rather than an acute terminal illness. It comes as the NRL prepare for Jai July, where every try will see $1,000 donated to the Arrow Foundation and supporting the former Maroons' battle with MND.
8: This is Air News. Tennis, and day four was a challenging one for the Aussies at Wimbledon. Air Sports' Paul Walsh explains.
13: Four Australians took to the courts for round two action, but only one has advanced to the next round. The mayor joint bubble was burst early in the day by the 21-year-old Filipino Alexander Iala, 3-6, 6-2, 6 love, while James Duckworth was brave against the 9-seed Flavio Caboli, with the Italian claiming victory in four sets, and Kimberly Birrell found the going tough against the 17-seed Sorana Cristea, with the Romanian a straight sets winner 6-3, 6-4. The shining light for the Aussies was the strong performance by Alex de Minaur, who outgunned the Frenchman Adrian Manarino in straight sets 6-3, 6-2, 6-2. For the Demon, the pieces are now falling into place.
14: I'm proud of how I handled adversity today, some tough moments and getting through that. I think I've got more to give, but definitely I like, you know, the mindset I'm in, what I've been doing the last couple of days.
13: Paul Walsh at Wimbledon for Air Sport.
2: In AFL news, Chris Fagan says he won't let speculation over Lachie Neale's future spoil Brisbane's charge into the top four. The Lions delivered a statement win over the Cats in Geelong last night, amidst reports of Neale meeting with rival clubs in Melbourne. Fagan says the dual Brownlow and Premiership star is entitled to do so as a free agent.
15: I've come to accept that that's the modern game, and the thing about it is, the only thing I really care about is that he's okay himself and that he plays well for the team, and he's doing that.
2: Australian Independent Radio News.

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1: Today's bulletin brought to you by

Hello and welcome to The Pass for this week. Now, our opening track today was Sunshine Superman, a song written and recorded by Scottish singer-songwriter Donovan and released as a single in the US in July of 1966, and that later became the title track of his album released soon after. And that's where we are today, time travelling again back to 1966. And next up is another major song from that year, Good Vibrations by the Beach Boys, which was produced and composed by Brian Wilson and lyrics by Mike Love. And it was widely regarded as one of the greatest works of rock, pop and psychedelia. After that, we've got The Mamas and the Papas and California Dreaming, written by John and Michelle Phillips from the album If You Can Believe Your Eyes and Ears.

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5: Next up is the Spencer Davis Group with Keep On Running, and following that, Wild Thing from the Troggs. And to finish up, John Mayall and the Bluesbreakers from their album Bluesbreakers with Eric Clapton. Have you heard?

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3: And now we have The Beatles with Paperback Writer, another hit single from the classic Revolver album, which has become regarded as one of the greatest and most innovative albums in the history of popular music. And following that will be Seven and Seven Is, a song written by Arthur Lee and recorded by his American rock band Love. And finally, a track from Simon and Garfunkel's album Sounds of Silence, Kathy's song.

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0: And that was Spoonful by Cream from their debut album, Fresh Cream. Before that, we had the Turtles with You Baby, and we started that bracket with Leopard Skin Pillbox Hat from Bob Dylan's seventh studio album, Blonde on Blonde. Now stay with us, because after the break, we've got the Beatles with Taxman, the Monkees with I'm a Believer, and the Rolling Stones with Out of Time.
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3: And it's time for us to sign off for this week. 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
1: I'm Mark Dransfield. A man accused of people smuggling in far north Queensland has been granted bail. Georgina Winter has more.
2: Sydney painter Chen Wenpong was arrested in Weipa following the arrival of a group of people without visas who came ashore north of town on Tuesday. The 34-year-old's lawyer has told the Cairns Magistrates Court Pong claimed he was in the area to go fishing. He's been released from custody on the condition he doesn't contact co-accused 30-year-old Hao Wang and must surrender his passport. Wang is yet to apply for bail. Both men's cases were adjourned for a review hearing in October. Georgina Winter reporting.
1: The Prime Minister says he's not against Australians having a punt amid calls to strengthen the government's gambling laws. More from Federal Politics Editor Michael Packey.
3: The opposition has teamed up with the Greens to force an inquiry into the government's push to limit gambling ads on TV, radio, at sporting grounds and on player uniforms. There are concerns the proposed laws don't go far enough, especially to address the stream of ads online. Liberal MP Simon Kennedy believes viewers should be able to opt in and decide for themselves if they want to see a betting ad on a digital service, rather than having the commercial served up and then having to opt out.
4: The social media giants, they can actually target problem gamblers.
3: Anthony Albanese has told the ABC the government has struck the right balance.
5: I'm not against someone having a punt on a Saturday. What I'm against is problem gambling.
3: Labor is hoping the laws are passed by the end of the year. Michael Packey, Canberra.
1: New South Wales top vet says preparations have been underway for years for the arrival of the H5 strain of bird flu. For the first time, there's a suspected case in New South Wales at Hawke's Nest on the state's mid-north coast. Chief Veterinary Officer Dr. Joe Coombs says several government agencies have been trained in how to manage the virus,
6: including local land services, national parks, wildlife carers, and some private vets. And so we have a great number of people we can now deploy to take samples if needed.
1: Meantime, a suspected positive case of H5 has been detected on a beach in northern Perth. It was a record-breaking June for the Australian car industry. More than 140,000 new vehicles were sold, the highest number on record. Thanks to high fuel prices, battery electric vehicles captured nearly a quarter of the market. An unlikely ally has been enlisted to improve cyclone forecasting. Australian scientists have equipped deep-diving sea turtles with GPS trackers and an oceanographic probe that measures temperature. Clive McMahon from the Sydney Institute of Marine Science says the data collected from the turtles is transmitted straight back to forecasters.
7: That information helps us quantify what the water structure looks like, and that helps us get an idea of what the heat content and the density of the water is. And these are essential elements that we need to help us forecast storm and tropical cyclone formation and strength.
1: And jailed singer Gary Glitter, real name Paul Gadd, has been charged with more sexual offences. They're historic crimes dating back to the late 70s, early 80s. This is AIR News. Switzerland has become the third team today to reach the round of 16 in the FIFA World Cup 2026. It defeated Algeria 2-0 and will face the winner of Colombia and Ghana next. Spain will play Portugal after both teams won in contrasting fashion earlier today. Spain had a convincing and impressive 3-0 win over Austria. Portugal, though, had to come from behind before beating Croatia 2-1 with a 94th-minute winner. Queensland won't let the outside noise or rival player news get in the way of Game 3 preparations. The Maroons are red-hot favourites for next week's State of Origin decider on home soil as the Blues battle an injury scare for Ethan Strange. But Jeremiah Nenai says they're only looking at their own backyard.
8: Not giving too much away, but, you know, we just got to get our own preparation right and make sure by next week we're ready to go. So, yeah, the boys done a great job second game there in Origin, and hopefully we can get one better next game.
1: Round 18 kicks off tonight with the Panthers taking on the Rabbitohs. And in AFL, the Western Bulldogs will be without the injured Bailey Williams and Riley Garcia for their match against the Swans tonight in Sydney. Later, the Eagles host the Crows. Australian Independent Radio News.
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11: Traffic.
12: That's right, just on 6 minutes past four. And the traffic out there is actually marvellous. If you're on the roads, I think you'll probably realise it's pretty clear and a beautiful, beautiful day. North Sydney, Warringah Freeway, just past Sydney Harbour Tunnel. Breakdown with a car there. The site's been cleared, but northbound traffic is affected. If we check a little bit of the weather's looking actually great as well. 16.4 degrees. It actually feels a little chillier, although I don't need a jacket. Also, over the weekend, it looks as though it's going to be quite a splendid day. We've been told a lot about different lots of rain that were going to hit us, but Saturday, 18 degrees, top of, and sunny for the day. Hey, you're listening to Friday Drive. This is Mike Denning. I've got a whole lot of things to get through, but back in the chair after last week, I want to actually hear from you on 0405 905 905. What was your favourite childhood shopping experience? Let's just say that. Mine was actually carrying 8 cents up to the shop in twos and ones. Now, you know, maybe that dates me. We actually still had 2 cents and 1 cent pieces. But I was able to get, you know, quite a lolly stash, quite a number of 1 cent and 2 cent lollies to actually, you know, while the time away in the afternoon. What else did we do? We walked everywhere and we rode everywhere. I'm not sure my parents actually really knew where I was. But anyway, what was your favourite childhood memory? Give me a call. Well, actually send me a text. 0405 905 905 is that text number to get me on. So we should probably get into the music. And what music shall we start? I've actually got a little bit of a conundrum for you. Were you listening to The Pass? A big shout out to Paul and Steve. Always great listening to your show and always feel a little bit more educated. Sometimes they go with different themes, but I'm actually borrowing a few songs from them. Now, the first one I'm going to play is from the Steve Miller Band. It has something in the title that might actually be related to two other tracks that I'll play in quick succession. You be the judge. This is the Steve Miller Band.

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3: Just on quarter past the hour, you're listening to Friday Drive with Mike Denning. Hey, don't forget, you can text in on 0405 905. Be like Mick, who just texted in, haven't heard the Yardbirds in ages. Glad you picked that up. You can probably see where we're going with this, but keep an ear out. This might be an era, or it might be just a set of words. I don't know, you be the judge, but definitely get in on that text line. Also, we were talking about the fact that, what was your favourite childhood memory of going up to the shop, or, you know, childhood shopping experience? Mine was actually going and getting the 1 cent and 2 cent lollies, and in fact, my memory doesn't really serve me well. I keep on thinking that the freckles were maybe 2 cents each. They were always a prized possession. But milk bottles, I think teeth, and also jelly babies might have been on offer. Anyway, maybe you can let me know what your childhood memory is. We should get back into the music now. Keep in mind what I said before. This is The Animals.

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1: Time now to check a little bit of the traffic just on 21 minutes past the hour. If you've actually been listening in, the great thing is there's not too much traffic to actually report on. Douglas Park, Hume Motorway, just past Morton Road, the overpass there, breakdown with a truck causing mammoth problems this afternoon, but that's about it. So if you're not at Douglas Park, then that's great. I don't know about you, but obviously AI is making quite inroads with virtually everything we do. You can't escape it. Every time you jump on a Facebook or you jump onto social media or jump onto your phone, it's actually popped up. But have you actually started working out that there is a certain type of English language that it uses? It's very, very formulaic. And if you actually spot the little similarities and spot the actual, I guess, cadence of how they put things together, it's very, very interesting. But please never, ever trust ChatGPT with personalized information, because once you've actually typed it in, it's everywhere. There's nothing you can do about it. I just noticed there's a little bit of an article here on Mumbrella just about AI spells the end, but it doesn't have to. And that's certainly true. The limits of my language mean the limits of my world. Now, that was Ludwig Wittgenstein. What do you think of the power of AI? What do you think of the power of you know, what it does? Notice the difference, you know, which made you feel warmer? There's an interesting thing about this. Anyway, look, I want to hear from you. 0405 905 905 is the text line. Also, don't forget, I did play one of the songs that has, maybe it's a group of words, maybe it's not, maybe it's even just the theme of maybe the era that we're in. Anyway, you be the judge. We're going to play a little bit of Benny King. This is Stand By Me.

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1: That's right, just driving you home this afternoon, Your Sound, Your Community, 26 minutes to 5, time to actually check the traffic. And unfortunately, I opened my mouth before because now we've got a couple of things going. If you're at Ingleburn, Hume Motorway near St Andrews Road, breakdown with the car there, southbound traffic's all affected, so just keep an eye on that. Casula M5 Motorway, just past Box Road overpass, breakdown with a bus there, causing mammoth problems this afternoon. Eastbound traffic's all affected, just keep that in mind. Also, if you're a prospect, I should say, M4 Motorway at Reservoir Road, crash with multiple vehicles, please give that a very wide berth. One of three eastbound lanes are closed, that's lane 3. And if you're at Douglas Park, Hume Motorway, just past Morton Road overpass, breakdown of the traffic there. Northbound traffic is all affected. That's about it, although it is a beautiful day outside still, and we do have some sunlight around. Have you actually texted in yet? 0405 905 905. I want to hear from you about what your earliest memory of childhood shopping experience, and mine was the corner shop and going buying 1 cent and 2 cent lollies. I guess that really dates me. For the joy of having, you know, incredible amounts of money in your pocket at that stage. Even $2, you know, could be huge numbers of coins weighing your pockets down. It was always an exciting thing, but I definitely want to hear from you. You can hit me up on the socials if you want to actually give me a message on Instagram or Facebook. That'd be great too. But wherever you are and whatever you're doing, I'm hoping you're doing it in fine style. Have you rumbled me yet? I actually played a second song that had something in it that was very much like the first song. So I'll give you a little bit of a steer here. The Animals was one of the songs that I played. It had a link to Dr. Feelgood. So maybe get your texting fingers on. 0405 905 905 is the number. This is In Excess.

Simply Red, The Right Thing. Just on 17 minutes to 5, you're listening to Friday Drive with Mike Denning. Seems like I've hit a chord out there. AI does not spell the end, but quite a few interesting stories coming through just on personal messages. But look, you can maybe even text me on 0405 905 905. I definitely want to hear from you about the question I asked about maybe buying 2 and 1 cent lollies, but it doesn't have to be that. You might actually be from the 80s, the 90s, or the noughties, wherever you are. I definitely want to hear what your childhood recollections are. They were often, you know, fantastic, and trying to get together the right amount of money to actually go and do what you wanted to do was always a bit of an interesting thing, and I guess that's the nature of it. Look, you can definitely send me the text, like I said, 0405 905 905 is the number. This is Your Sound, Your Community since 1992. Let's get back into the music. This is a little bit of David Bowie this afternoon. Space Oddity.

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5: That's right. 6 minutes to five. Your sound, your community since 1992. Alive 905. Look, I just got a text from Mick saying it's the 1960s, man. That's what I've been playing a lot of 60s tracks. So I'm hoping you're enjoying it. You can still text me through on 0405 905 905. But also the bit of trivia, the two songs that I actually were getting a link from, The Animals and Dr. Feelgood, it was Rock Me Baby. That was actually the title of both tracks. Anyway, we should probably play one more before the news. This is Bob Dylan.

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1: Hello there, I'm Terry Daniel. The federal government says the highly contagious H5N1 strain of avian influenza is isolated to migratory seabirds. Rural editor Emily Minney has more.
2: Preliminary testing of a giant petrel found in hawk's nest on the New South Wales mid-north coast has returned a positive result for the disease, while another suspected case has been detected in Western Australia after a dead bird was located on a Perth beach. The two samples have been sent to the Australian Centre for Disease Preparedness to confirm the results. Federal Agriculture Minister Julie Collins says the suspected cases are disappointing but not unexpected.
3: This is a sign that our strong biosecurity system is working. All cases have now been detected in single migratory birds.
2: The federal government says there remains no evidence the disease has spread to our poultry or agriculture systems. Emily Minney reporting.
1: The Prime Minister says he's not against Australians having a punt amid calls to strengthen Labor's gambling.

0: gambling laws. Michael Packey reports.
1: The opposition has teamed up with the Greens to force an inquiry into the government's push to limit gambling ads on TV, radio, at sporting grounds and on player uniforms. There are concerns the proposed laws don't go far enough, especially to address the stream of ads online. Liberal MP Simon Kennedy believes viewers should be able to opt in and decide for themselves if they want to see a betting ad on a digital service, rather than having the commercials served up and then having to opt out.
2: The social media giants, they can actually target problem gamblers.
1: Anthony Albanese has told the ABC the government has struck the right balance.
3: I'm not against someone having a punt on a Saturday. What I'm against is problem gambling.
1: Labor is hoping the laws are passed by the end of the year.
0: The Queensland state government is investing $15 million to accelerate new operations at Mount Chalmers mine near Rockhampton, which has laid dormant for more than four decades. Q Mines is operating the site and recently identified a structural corridor linking three deposits. Chairman Andrew Spark says the fresh funding injection places them in a very strong position to get the copper and gold mine back into production.
4: We haven't been able to find the limits of this ore body, so it is going to keep growing. We're really committing to continue that exploration to try and make this a really big win for the Livingston Shire community, the Rockhampton community and the greater Central Queensland community.
0: The Western Australian government is asking the community to help shape its preventive health strategy. Jamie Smith explains.
5: An online consultation survey has been launched today, giving people the chance to inform the government on what should be prioritised. The preventative health strategy will direct policy and funding as it aims to promote health, prevent disease and support well-being. The government hopes to launch the strategy in October with a keen focus on preventing cancer, cardiovascular diseases, diabetes and dementia. The survey is on the Department of Health website and will close on July 24th. Jamie Smith, Perth.
0: And briefly in other news, fewer Australians are planning a holiday this winter. A survey has found 54% of respondents are planning a trip, compared to 74% 2 years ago. This is Air News. AFL and the Sydney Swans have made a whopping six changes for tonight's match against the Western Bulldogs at the SCG. Alex Riddell reports.
6: Dane Rampey returns to the Sydney side after a calf injury kept him sidelined the past month. Hayden McLean, Corey Warner, Matt Roberts, Tom Hanley and Harry Kyle have also been named in the side to cover for a number of injured Swans, including Logan McDonald, Joel Amati and Sam Weeks. The Bulldogs have made just one change. They've dropped Riley West to make way for the returning Cody Waitman. Meantime, in other inclusions this weekend, Jack Gunston is back for Hawthorn, Tom Lynch returns for Richmond, and Ollie Hollins has been recalled by Carlton.
0: Turning to the NRL, and Bulldog star Matt Burton has been rushed into the Blues Origin camp as a cover for injured utility Ethan Strange. The 21-year-old is in doubt for next week's Origin decider after rolling his ankle in training. Meantime, the Penrith Panthers will host the South Sydney Rabbitohs in Parramatta tonight, hoping to avoid a third straight loss. And there's been a boost for the Brisbane Broncos, with Xavier Willison receiving clearance from the NRL to play in tomorrow night's match against the Cronulla Sharks after suffering a head knock last week. Dean Mariner and Gabbett Shirasaki are also back from injury as the squad seek to end their seven-game losing streak. Meantime, coach Michael Maguire says Adam Reynolds and Ezra Mam are still a couple of weeks away from return.
7: We'll just assess that day by day with those boys. Yeah, look, I think they're getting closer. We roll into the bye next week, so we won't see.
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11: That's right, just driving you home this afternoon, just on 6 minutes past five. Not a lot to actually report. I was actually looking at a sea of red, unfortunately, in the current traffic incidents, but a number of them have actually cleared up. So if you're at Berkshire Park, Richmond Road near St Mary's Road, crash with two cars there, traffic's affected in both directions. Going to be actually a hard slog if you're actually trying to get through that area. North Sydney, Warringah Freeway, just past Sydney Harbour Tunnel, breakdown with a car there. One of two northbound lanes are closed. That's lane one. That's about it. Sitting on quite a nice temperature outside. It still feels like, well, it feels chillier than 16 degrees, but it says that it's 16 degrees, the dying embers of the day, and obviously it's got a little bit dark. But anyway, you can't have everything. You can still text me in on 0405 905 905. Mick actually texted in a couple of times. He got the 60s. The Rock Me Baby didn't actually go off, but I will have a few other little bits of trivia. We're also talking about AI. What's your take on AI? Have you trusted it with personal information, which is very, very dangerous? Because once it's out there forever. There's an interesting thing, AI, I don't know, it's not an engine, but if you've heard of OpenClaw, people have been experimenting with that. And unfortunately, OpenClaw isn't like an AI agent that acts on your behalf. Unfortunately, it's been publishing all sorts of passwords with different people, and they've found the hard way that it's also been acting without their actual knowledge. They eventually had to shut it down completely. But anyway, what is your actual experience with AI? I want to hear from you. 0405 905 905 is the number. Anyway, this is probably the antithesis to AI. This is Live in the 70s.

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4: That's right, just driving you home, 16 minutes past the hour, only about 15.4 degrees outside. And the really great thing is, if you're out in Sydney, it's a great day on the roads. Berkshire Park, Richmond Road near St Mary's Road. Crash with two cars there. That's the only thing affecting the Sydney Peak at the moment. So hopefully wherever you're going, you're getting there in fine style. Don't forget, 0405 905 905. Seems I've actually struck a chord with different things. AI either excites you or completely annoys you, and I do feel your pain because it just seems to be everywhere at the moment. Anyway, I guess we should get into the music. Why not actually Run to Paradise? This is the Choir Boys.

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2: That's right, just driving you home this afternoon, 29 minutes to 6, a chilly 13 degrees outside, if you can believe that. The only thing to worry about on Sydney roads right now is Berkshire Park and Richmond Road near St Mary's Road. Crash with two cars there. Traffic's affected in both directions, which usually means there's quite a bit of a bottleneck just in that region. So give that a wide berth, maybe try another road. There are not too many in that neck of the woods. Anyway, have you actually texted in 0405 905 905? I'm collecting, I should say, a lot of different experiences as young children and what you actually recognised. There's lots of talks about wagon wheels, all sorts of marshmallow things that just don't seem to be around anymore. But I definitely want to hear from you. A couple of personal messages, so keep those going. But 0405 905 905 is the one to get. Look, we're going to have a little bit of a theme with the second hour. You might have actually noticed already quite a number of particular tracks. You be the judge. I suppose saying that, I should get into the music again. This is Australian Crawl. Beautiful people.

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0: Worked hard all my lifetime, no help from my friends. So, oh Lord, won't you buy me a Mercedes Benz? Oh Lord, won't you buy me a color TV? Dialing for dollars is trying to find me. I wait for delivery each day until 3. So, oh Lord, won't you buy me a color TV? Oh Lord, won't you buy me a night on the town? 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

and woman. Just on quarter to the hour. It's 14.4 degrees outside. And look, thank you so much to Bicky, who's actually just texted in. And yes, of course, I'd love to play Kira Lee for you. This is Happy.

Unfortunately, I don't know what's happened to that track. I do apologise. I'm going to bring that back in just a couple of minutes. We'll have one more track in between. I might play Tina Arena for you next. This is Now I Can Dance.

0: Conversando con Luisa es donde la cultura, la música y la conversación nos unen. Acompáñame en Alay 90.5 FM todos los martes de 10 a 12 del mediodía mientras conectamos comunidades a través de historias reales y conversaciones poderosas con una perspectiva local y global, desde voces que inspiran y cautivan hasta historias que nos unen. 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
1: Just on 10 minutes to 6, you're listening to Friday Drive with Mike Denning. A big shout out to Bicky. I'm so sorry. The track that I actually loaded up, unfortunately, hasn't played. I'm not sure what's going on with it, but I will make sure that next Friday, I will have it lined up and ready for you. A big shout out. And again, my humble apologies. I'm not quite sure what happened there. Anyway, we'll get back into the music. This is a little bit of Pink Floyd for you this afternoon. But yeah, keep those requests coming on 0405 905 905.
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Thank you so much to everybody who's actually texted in and also sent messages through Facebook or Instagram. You can always get me there.

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1: And a very good evening, listeners. A wonderful welcome to Thank God It's Friday. Oh, got a bit of a frog in my throat. Thank you for joining me on Alive 90.5. I'll be with you for the next 2 hours. My name is Tracy. The show is Thank God It's Friday. And the station is Alive 90.5. Well, let's check what the weather's doing. So tomorrow it's sunny, top of 18 degrees, yeah, in Sydney, Australia. Sunday, shower or two, top of 15. Monday, showers, top of 16 degrees. Tuesday, shower or two, top of 18 degrees. The same for Wednesday, mostly sunny. Thursday, possible shower, top of 17. And of course, Friday, partly cloudy, top of 17 degrees. Well, once again, welcome one and all. And thank you to Cheryl, who was waiting way before, always on time. I wouldn't say she's always on time. She's always early. And so I hope you and Jerry are doing well, especially in this cold weather. Also, all the way to New Zealand, actually to Invercargill, to Edmund and Michelle. A warm welcome to Thank God It's Friday. I trust that you will sit back and enjoy the music. I know you guys are 2 hours ahead, so it's already 9:05 in New Zealand. But thank you for hanging out with us on this Friday night. And a very good evening to Heather Peters. I had to laugh because Fernanda said, "You are famous, Heather Peters." So she knows Heather Peters and Leslie James and Cheryl. So she's getting used to all the names. She's just got to put a face to all these names now. Well, if you've just joined, I'm so thankful. And tonight, like no other night, of course, every week is the same, but different music. And I do make an effort to listen to the music before I bring it to you here on Thank God It's Friday. And so I'm going to start tonight's show with John P. Key. And it's taken from an album. It's a tribute to the wonderful Rance Allen, who passed away. And of course, Rance Allen is so well known in the gospel world. And he is simply an amazing artist. So this is John P. Key, and the track's title with It's Your Time. But of course, we heard from James Holland with the theme song for Thank God It's Friday. And that was Shepherd Boy Sling Productions. So thank you to Shepherd Boy Sling and James Holland. Well, let's start tonight's show with John P. Key, and It's Your Time.

And that's the sound of Kirk Franklin with Forever, Beautiful Grace. Lauren Daigle before that, You're All I'll Take With Me. And John P. Key, a tribute to Rance Allen, It's Your Time. Well, it's your time, and it's your time to sit back and enjoy the music on Thank God It's Friday. And this is my time to say hello to a few people out there. A big shout out to Fernanda. She said, good evening, lovely lady. I do hope I have the opportunity to put a face to these ladies' names. Knowing they are dear to you makes them automatically likable to me. Enjoy your show. I know we all will out there. Thanks, Fernanda. And Jade and I popped in to see Fernanda and Zia Assunta on Sunday. And Zia is 91, and all she wants to do is cook or feed you or give you snacks, but you have to eat all the time with her. And so it's, you know, I expect that when I get there. And even though Jade and I had, had something to eat because we got up so late, we had a late night, and yeah, and then went to go and visit Sia. And it's so lovely, you know. I know I'm talking now, back in South Africa, we used to really value our older people. And I have to say, I don't see a lot of it yet. And I know, you know, different circumstances and different dynamics, etc. But I think for me, I just think our old people can teach us so much. And we, you know, they can empower us and really just be there for everyone. So I really am so grateful that I have Zia and Fernanda and Alessio and Steve, who I haven't seen in a long time, and Uncle John, who I haven't seen in a long time. And, of course, Frida all the way in Perth, who I haven't met. But all the same, we just need to value all these beautiful people. Also, a big shout-out to Belinda Isaacs, to Belinda and Brian. Belinda says that it's the first time in a long time I'm listening from the start. And Belinda, I did think of you today because I've got to make time to go and see your mum. So would love to have a chat to see, definitely not next week, but the week after. Would love to do that. And to everybody else out there, I'm so grateful that you can sit back and enjoy the music and just relax tonight. And Edmund Khan, all the way from Invercargill, I'm sure it's freezing cold in there. Edmund and Michelle said, it's a pleasure hanging out with you. So thank you so much. I so appreciate all the beautiful messages. Well, I was driving today and this song came into my head. Now, I wouldn't consider it a gospel song or inspirational, but for me, today it became inspirational. And this goes back in the day, and a group that we loved. I mean, I was way too young when this group came out, but I still listened to their music. And I just want to dedicate this song to all the listeners out there, because you are extraordinary people. And that is why I'm going to play this track by the Soft Tones. And I'm just so grateful and thankful to everybody out there. You could be doing anything else on a Friday, but instead you're hanging out with me, and I never take that for granted. So this is the Soft Tones with Extraordinary People. Never notice when it rains. They don't carry an umbrella, and not one of them complain. Enjoy. And Fernanda, this is also a track for you, Trying My Best.

What's happening, good people? This is DJ D-Flat, and I am tuned in and loving the sounds brought to you by Tracy on Thank God It's Friday. A live 905 couldn't be better right now. If you're wanting to hear the best contemporary urban and black gospel music, you've got it right here. A live 905. Thank God It's Friday.

For those of you who know, you know that that was Craig Leach. A track titled You Set Your Glory, and I know Cheryl loves Craig Leach. And, you know, it's sad to say that Craig is no longer with us. But look at the amazing music that is left with us. This is a young man who walked the streets of Sydenham and Wentworth and Durban and made such amazing music. And he's left two albums that I play every week. But there's another album that I'm still patiently waiting to get the green light so that I can play it. And I know that the listeners will love anything that Craig Leach puts his voice to. Before that, Zwarte Keys with Trying My Best. And Fernanda, that was for you. I know you're always trying your best, and that is what is so amazing about you. And the Soft Tones with Extraordinary People. Never notice when it rains. I just love that. And Heather said, precious memory. She said, woohoo, love this song. And Charmaine, all the way in Johannesburg in South Africa, she said, hi, Trace. I'd rather hang out with you than anyone else on Friday because you give me all these good tunes. And she said, wow, we're showing our age with the song, my friend. Still a classic, listening to it after all these years, but it still sounds so good. Thanks, my friend. Well, I'm so glad that that brought back so many beautiful memories. And a big shout out to Andre Smith, who I'm not quite sure if you've just joined us, but thank you for hanging out with us tonight. And a big shout out to you and your wife, Ozdeen, and the family. Well, I'm going to go straight into the next bracket. And I got a message from Melanie Lotz yesterday, and she sent me the song that I'm about to play. It's by Joy Rhodes and it's called Every Day. So thank you, Lotzi, and I really appreciate it. And this song was so beautiful to listen to.

That's a beautiful, beautiful Darlene McCoy with I Adore You. Frank McComb before that, Keep Pushing On. Dwayne Johnson, Grooving with Jesus, and Joy Rhodes, a track titled Every Day. And thank you, Lotsie, for sending that song to me. The words are so beautiful and truly so meaningful. And I think Heather commented on the beautiful words. She said, very cool. And just so glad that you all have the opportunity to enjoy the music tonight. Well, I can't believe that I didn't say this at the beginning of the show, but we are already in July. Just now we're going to be talking about Christmas. Where is the time going? But I tell you, as much as the last few weeks, has been about soccer and the highs and lows of the FIFA World Cup, and then of course I've been watching lots of golf, the LPGA and the PGA, so that's all the overseas golf, and the time difference is ridiculous. So, you know, 3 o'clock, 4 o'clock in the morning I'm watching golf, and then I've been fortunate enough that there's a game of soccer, and then also flicking over to Wimbledon. So I'm on a different time zone, so I can't tell you what my days are like. I'm like a zombie at the best of time. Thank goodness for coffee. But whilst all that's so exciting, and you know, we read about all the news and as I said, the highs and lows, we cannot forget the people of Venezuela. I was looking at a news article, and the UN have warned that the death toll could reach 10,000. I mean, what are the chances of two earthquakes, 7.2 and 7.5 magnitude, on the 24th of June? And there's so many people that have lost their lives, and there's so many people that have been rescued. I saw an article with a dog by a baby, and they must have been there for at least 2 days. And, you know, this poor child, what goes through the mind of a little child? You know, it's just like I've been abandoned. And so there's so many sad, tragic stories of people in Venezuela. And, you know, there's really just so much happening around the world. Now, it's not like it hasn't happened before, but I think now that we have social media, you know, people are bringing us live information regularly, you know, not like the mainstream media that chose what they wanted to report on. We're now seeing it 24/7, things playing out on our TVs, on our iPads, our phones, our whatever. And I would just like to ask everybody to pray for the people of Venezuela. It's really just so sad. And then I think about, you know, all the displaced people in South Africa, and, you know, that situation is a topic we can talk about forever and a day, but we know that undocumented people don't pay taxes, and yes, they might be amazing workers and good people, but there's people in the country that don't have jobs because of undocumented workers who then send their money to their countries and not pay tax and not keep up, you know, with the well-being of the land that is supporting them. So it's there's just discussion forever and a day. And I guess there's so many differing opinions, but we've just got to think about, you know, the world that we live in and what we can and can't influence. And but I guess for me, I'm so grateful that there wasn't any bloodshed. The marches were peaceful, and I hope they are achieving what they set out to achieve peacefully.

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3: And thank you to all our sponsors for their ongoing support. Well, it's good to have Robin Lotz. She was on a call and so she says she's loving the music. And I'm fortunate, I have to say thank you to the paramedics of Australia, of New South Wales, for calling Sheldon into work, because Robin has offered me Sheldon's ticket for Hillsong Conference this week. Well, not for the Tuesday. I can't, Sheldon's definitely going to that. And so, Rob, I'm looking forward to hanging out with you, and thank you for that blessing. I really do appreciate it. Well, going into the second half of the show with Cornell CC Carter, a track titled One Love.
4: 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You understand, man?
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0: that what God promised will arrive at exactly the right time.
1: Hi, family. Tracy is sizzling hot on Thank God It's Friday, and we're listening over here in the States. Love you guys. Hope to see you soon.

And that was the sound of Bob Marley and the Wailers with Three Little Birds. I was actually chatting with Elizabeth and I looked up and, oh, it's time to go. So, Elizabeth, thank you so much. Elizabeth from Greystanes. I missed her call last week and she managed to leave a voice message. And the station actually emailed the voice message to me. So, gosh, technology's improved so much, hasn't it? And Elizabeth has a wedding tomorrow. Her daughter gets married. So congratulations to Isabella and Alessandro. I pray that God will bless your marriage for many years to come. And may your family grow from one to many over the years. And Elizabeth, you are an amazing mother. Congratulations on the nuptials tomorrow, and I hope the weather's good and I hope it all goes well. Before that, we heard from Angel's Poetic Praise with Trusting in God's Timing and Cornell C.C. Carter, One Love. Well, I'm going to go straight into the next bracket with Jabari Grover, but before I do so, I just want to send a big shout out to Robin again, and Robin is a blessing in my life. She always thinks of me when there's an extra ticket or something going on. So I'm truly grateful to you, Rob. So Jabari Grover with Everything's Gonna Be All Right.

Hey, this is Alvin Shea of Take Six. Why don't you all tune in every Friday night between 7 and 9 p.m. to my girl Tracy on Thank God It's Friday on 2CCR FM 90.

That's the sound of Take Six featuring Stevie Wonder with Can't Imagine Love Without You. Madison Ryan Ward, a track titled Psalm 91, my favourite psalm. And Jabari Grover, Everything's Gonna Be All Right. Well, I'm going to take this opportunity to dedicate the next bracket, and I know I played one of the songs recently, but the theme of the next bracket is all about domestic violence. And whilst we know that men and women are subjected to domestic violence, we know that the greater number is certainly women. And so regardless of, you know, who the victims are, it shouldn't be happening. And so I would just like to play something for people who have to endure this. And, you know, there's always somebody that says, oh, you know, they can get out of it, and this is the answer to that, and why can't they do that? But until you live in the situation, you really don't know what it's like. So there's many in our midst, people that we see day in and day out, who endure abuse. And abuse is not just physical, it's emotional, it's financial, it's psychological, it's spiritual. And so I just want to think about the people who have to endure this. And there was a couple, well, a lady that I played golf with many years ago. She's since stopped playing golf because she's not very well. But her and her husband lived on acreage, and they gave up their acreage and they moved into one of the investment properties so that people could use their acreage as a safe place. And I just think, wow, how are there such amazing people on this earth? And so I'm going to start with Babyface featuring Stevie Wonder again with How Come, How Long. We used to dance to the song, probably still do, and we don't realize that this is about domestic violence. And the whispers, once again, lost and turned out, you know, where somebody turned this young lady's life into a trick, and she had to go and earn money so that he could buy a new car, a new Seville. And then the OJs with Wildflower, and the words go, let her cry for she's a lady, let her dream for she's a child, let the rain fall down upon her, she's a sweet and gentle flower growing wild. So as I play this, let's think about the people we know and the many people we may never know who are close to us who are living with domestic violence.

Number two. Tough. Listen, we would like to do it for you, a real pretty song that was done by a group of people about the latter part of 1972, the early part of 73. Tune simply entitled Wildflower. Now, the first time we heard this song, it sounded like to tell the truth, it sounded like a white guy trying to do a black thing. But we come to find out later that it was a black guy trying to do a white thing, you know what I'm saying? And so we got it together.

time for me to say goodnight and make way for Kerry McGay. And as we listen to the OJs in the background with Wildflower, we think of the many people that we have lost to domestic violence and those still suffering at the hands of domestic violence. Before that, we heard The Whispers, Olivia Lost and Turned Out, and Babyface featuring Stevie Wonder, How Come, How Long?

Well, as I said, it's time for us to say goodnight, and I just want to take this opportunity once again to say thank you so, so much for joining me tonight. I am truly blessed, and I am always humbled by the many beautiful messages that I get. And I just trust that you keep warm and stay safe and have a wonderful, wonderful weekend. Now, I am going to try and sleep early so that I can wake up at 4 o'clock in the morning to support the Socceroos against Egypt. And I hope that whatever your country is, that you will be amazed by the whether they're in or out, that you'll choose a different country if your country is already knocked out, but that you'll support somebody out there. I'm going to leave you with two tracks, one by Philip Bailey, Make Us One. And, you know, that's my prayer, that God will make us one. We don't all have to be the same, but just one, respect and acknowledge what other people like or don't like. And Kirk Whalen will finish the bracket by playing Thy Kingdom Come. And that's what we're waiting for His kingdom to come. So good night, listeners. God bless you all and have a fantastic weekend. Bye for now.

0: Tara McGay as she relives the music of three great decades. 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Some tried to stop it.
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0: And a very good evening and welcome to Jukebox Jive. Hi, it's Kerry McGay in the chair. And as usual, I'll be going through till the midnight hour with gems from the 50s, 60s and 70s. But, and there's always a big but, particularly lately. Still no access to the studio that has got the CD players in it. So I can't take any instant requests tonight. I've put a show together for you. I've been scrounging. As I said, I do have a small library of songs in the station library here, and I've been scrounging around to try and put a show together from what I've got in that. So hopefully you enjoy it, but I can't take any instant requests. If you want to ring up and just say hi to John, 9686 3888, or you can send me a text and say, hey, we're still listening to you, but wish you could get back to your normal type of show. And so do I, and all those people who have emailed me through the week. Sorry, can't do the request tonight. Right, what have I started off with tonight's show? Sydney group Autumn and Looking Through the Eyes of a Beautiful Girl. That was charting for them in 1970, and it was a double-sided hit with the very sad song on the flip side being Song to Raimondo. And it reached 3 on our local charts here. Then we heard from Jewel Aikens, R&B singer. He was a Texan. He's also a producer. I mean, there's a lot of, you'll be hearing as we go through the show tonight when I talk about the various artists, that a lot of them had more strings to their bow than just being a good singer or a musician. But Jewel also did some producing work. And The Birds and the Bees, that's a classic. It took us back to 1965. It was a one-hit wonder on both our charts and the UK charts. Reached 4 here, 29 in the UK. But over there in the US, it did a lot better. It reached number 3, and that was the first and biggest of two hits that Jewel had. And then a classic to round off our first bracket, representing the 50s, and that was teen idol Frankie Avalon, who had previously been a singer and a trumpeter. That was back in 1956 with Rocco and the Saints, and that band also included Bobby Rydell. Now, Frankie Avalon, as well as a singer, and like a lot of singers that I've got in tonight's show, they were also actors as well, and he co-starred in many movies with Annette. And he was also the owner of Frankie Avalon Products. What do you think that product could be? It was a line of health supplement products. So, as I said, quite often there are more strings to the bow than just singing. But let's get back to his song Venus. It was out of 1959. It was his biggest hit on our charts. In fact, it was his only number one. Also the biggest one in the UK, reached 16 over there. And yes, his biggest one in the US, not to miss out on it. And it reached number one there. Our time has moved on to 11 minutes past 9 o'clock. As I said, John is here in the studio with me, but it's been a bit... Oh, he's waving. It's radio, John, not TV. They can't see you. Oh, he's waving and smiling, believe me. But he also is looking forward to our getting back to our normal show. We've been able to play CDs and that. So anyhow, we might just have a few words from our sponsors, and then I've got my two of a kind coming up for today, the 3rd of July.
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This is where I played two songs that have something to do with rock and roll nostalgia on this day. And I'll play the two songs first and then I'll tell you what the connection is.

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Well, that was two legendary groups I certainly played there, but that's not the connection with Two of a Kind. We had The Doors, which formed in Los Angeles, and the Rolling Stones from London, so no, there's not a a comparison there, but not the same place. First off, The Doors with Touch Me. That was charting in 1969. On our charts, where it reached 7, and 68 it showed up on the US charts. No, the years aren't the same for these groups. The second group, the Rolling Stones, with It's All Over Now, that was out of 1964, and that was the Stones' first charter on our charts here. It reached number 10, and their first one in the UK, it was their first number one in the UK, and 16 on the US charts. So what's the connection? Well, it was on this day that It Was All Over Now for a member of each of these bands. In 1971, lead vocalist with The Doors, Jim Morrison, died in Paris. And according to the official report, he died of a heart attack induced by respiratory problems. 2 years earlier, 1969, Brian Jones, guitarist with the Rolling Stones, was found dead in his swimming pool. He drowned in it, and drugs and alcohol apparently were discovered in his bloodstream. So you've got two well-known groups there that have lost somebody on this day. But the interesting thing was they were both aged 27 when they died. So apart from the 3rd of July, as I said, they were both aged 27. So that was my Two of a Kind for today, which is the 3rd of July. If you just tuned in, sorry, we still don't have an operational studio where I can bring my CDs and play them. So my file in the computer is getting a little bit slim, but I think we've managed to put a good variety of songs in tonight's show for you. And we're going to kick off now. We're going to continue on, and we have got a classic coming up from, let me see, I've got to work out, the Searchers, of course.

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0: our fun bracket there. Started off with The Searchers, one of a number of great groups that emerged in the 60s in Liverpool over there in England. I mean, beside The Searchers, you had Jerry and the Pacemakers, the Swinging Blue Jeans, and, of course, the Beatles. The Searchers here were with Sweets for My Sweet, which was their first hit, and it reached number one, came out of the year of 1963. A little bit closer to home, in fact, Sydney group The Illusions, which they seemed to secure a recording deal without an established popularity, and that was quite unusual for the that era. They had a number of songs released on the Parlophone label, and I must admit that the one that I played is my favourite Illusions track, Gypsy Woman, but it wasn't their biggest hit. The Dancer was. But let's get back to Gypsy Woman. It was in the charts in 1966. It was their first one, and it reached number nine. Tom Jones. In 1965, South Welshman Tom Jones won the Grammy for Best New Artist. Now, somebody did ask me if you had to be an American to win a Grammy. No, you don't. The Recording Academy has no nationality requirements for its awards. Eligibility is strictly based on the music itself. To be eligible, a recording must simply be released commercially in the US and meet specific quality and submission guidelines. So to answer that question, no, you don't have to be an American artist to win a Grammy. Anyhow, Tom Jones, back to Tom Jones. It's not unusual. That is a classic. It took us back to 1965. It was his first hit, and I've got a lot of firsts in tonight's show. Reached two on our charts. First number one for him in the UK, and also first track for him in the US, where it got up to number 10. Next we heard a group from Netherlands, the George Baker Selection, which previous to this song, they had been an all-male outfit, but Lydia Bont joined them in 1975, and she can be heard on this track, Paloma Blanca. And that was out in 1975. It was their biggest hit of three hits that they had here. This one got up to number two. One hit wonder in the UK, where it reached 10. And their last one in the US, where it reached 23 over there. And, of course, the last one in the bracket, Neil Sedaka, with that classic O'Carroll. Now, look, he wrote the song. Not just him. He had a great songwriting partner with Howard Grenfell. And it was in reference to Carol Klein, Sedaka's ex-girlfriend from high school. Now, Carol Klein later adopted the stage name of Carol King and wanted to become a professional songwriter. And she used the success of Sedaka's record here to break into the business. Thus, Carol and her then-husband, which was Jerry Goffin, found work in the same firm, which was Alden Music, where Sedaka was working. And their first record for them was the jocular answer song, O'Neill, which Carol herself recorded. So quite an interesting twist there, ending up, old boy and girlfriend, and then ending up in the same record music industry, and also the same Alden Records. So, O'Carroll, I love that one actually, Neil. That was out in 1959. It was his first charter on our charts, reached seven here, three in the UK and nine on the US charts. Now, our time has moved on to 19 minutes to 10 o'clock. If you've just tuned in, I just have to keep repeating it because I know I have various listeners that tune in at various times, still unable to play any CDs. That studio is still out of action. So I've just been making a show together. Hope you're enjoying it so far from my small library of songs that happen to be in the computer. I think we might have a few messages now before we continue on, and I hope you do support our sponsors because they are wonderful supporters of our radio station.
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0: Oh, she's a delightful lady, Angelina. Absolutely delightful. Right, we're going to kick off this next bracket with an instrumental. You're tuned to Alive 90.5, Jukebox Jive. Not quite the show that I normally do, but I hope you're enjoying the music. And hopefully in the next couple of weeks we might be back to normal and I can do all your requests. So we're kicking off with, as I said, an instrumental.

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And our time is 2 minutes to 10 o'clock, and you're tuned to Kerry McGay's Jukebox Jive. You're listening to Alive 90.5. And instrumental to start off the bracket, English instrumental rock band The Shadows, who from 1958 and 1959, they were known as The Drifters, and they dominated the British pop charts in the pre-Beatles era, which was from the late 1950s to the early 1960s. And, of course, they had to change their name to The Shadows because there was another group around called The Drifters, and it could have been a little bit confusing.

thing. They also did a lot of backing work with Cliff Richard. And just telling you, just give you an idea of how successful they were, they had 69 UK chart singles. Now, they spanned from the 1950s right through to the 2000s. 35, I should say, as The Shadows, and 36 as Cliff Richard and The Shadows. The one that I played, Dance On, that one was out of 9. They also did a lot of backing work with Cliff Richard. And just telling you, just give you an idea of how successful they were, they had 69 UK chart singles. Now, they spanned from the 1950s right through to the 2000s. 35, I should say, as The Shadows.

now that's born in North Carolina also. As I said, it's a fun one. The Little Blue Man was charted for her in 1958. It was the last of two hits that she had. It reached 15 on our charts. Betty didn't make the UK charts. Actually, there's a lot in this bracket. The next two did not make the UK charts either. But for Betty, it reached 17 on the US charts. And if you want to know who the voice of the Little Blue Man is at the end of the song, it's one of the co-writers of the song, Fred Ebb. Fred Ebb, what a funny name. Then we went to the 70s and Mark Lindsay, who had previously been lead singer and also sax player with Paul Revere and the Raiders. Miss America, beautiful song there out of 1970, reached 21 on our charts and 44 in the US. Next up was the Vogues, who met in high school, like a lot of groups, and formed their group. I love the name of some of the towns. Turtle Creek in Pennsylvania. My Special Angel, that was charting for them in 1968. Now, quite a few people did have that as a hit, but for the Vogues, it reached 33 on our charts, last of two hits they had here, and seven in the US. Oh, actually, over there in the US, they had 14 US top 100. So, yeah, quite a good result there for that group. And then finishing off the bracket, rock and roll singer and pianist from Georgia, Little Richard. He actually won a talent contest. That led to his first recordings with RCA Victor. That was way back in 1951. He appeared in three early rock and roll movies. He was also in a comedy, but that was a lot later. I think that was about the mid-80s he was in a comedy. In 1961, he had earned a theology degree and was ordained a minister. Boy, could you imagine him belting out a sermon? He was one of the key figures in the transition, though, from R&B to rock and roll. Little Richard was awarded a Grammy for Lifetime Achievement, and I've got a few of those in tonight's show. He received his in 1993. He was also inducted into the Rock and Roll Hall of Fame. That was in 1986. And fortunately, unlike a lot of other artists, Little Richard was alive to receive both those awards. We lost him in the year 2020. Well, our time has just flicked over to 10 o'clock, so I must admit, without doing instant requests, I'm getting through this show a lot quicker than what I intended to. So anyhow, before we continue on, let me see where I'm up to. 10 o'clock. Okay. Yes, I just had a bit of trouble with the computer. The next song that I was trying to bring out of my computer to play, it's in some zipped folder that you can't unlock it. So I've had to quickly make an adjustment here and put somebody else in. So anyhow, we're going to start off with a great version of Ghost Riders in the Sky.

0: And at the top of the bracket there, we started off with Link Ray and the Raymond. Of course, Link Ray was actually Frederick Lincoln Ray, to give him his full name. And yes, he was born in North Carolina. He was born in Dunn, North Carolina. So there's another one for you, Larry, from your home state. Hope you enjoyed their music. And he's Raymond. Actually, two of his brothers were the included as the Raymond. His brother Doug was on drums, and I think Vernon was on rhythm guitar, if I remember rightly. And then Shorty Norton was also in the group. He was on bass. And that was their version of Ghost Riders in the Sky. A lot of people have done that, and I think it's quite an enjoyable instrumental, that one. So I hope you enjoyed it. Didn't have any chart information on that one, so I don't think it charted in the US. Well, I talked about Annette Funicello in the last bracket, her connection being in a lot of movies with Frankie Avalon, and here we heard Annette herself. And she recorded just under the name of Annette, took the Funicello out of it. And like many others, she was involved in more than just singing. She did become America's most popular mouseketeer. That was after her debut on the US TV series, The Mickey Mouse Club. And I think The Mickey Mouse Club took us back to about 1955. She also, as I said, acted in movies. She was in several teen movies in the early 60s. And I know that she co-starred with Frankie Avalon on a number of movies, and I think the last one was Back to the Beach, which was in 1987, so quite a long career there with movies. Anyhow, getting back to her singing, first name initial, that came out of 1960 on our charts. It reached 39. Over in the US, it'd been over there a little bit earlier, 59, and it reached 20. Well, were you bumping along to Robin Jolly's Marshall's music machine? Oh, yes, that was in our charts in 1972. It was the first and biggest of two hits that he had. It reached 9. And he's got an interesting career. Robin Jolly began singing with Melbourne group Windy and Warm in his mid-teens. And then he was encouraged to move to Hobart and launch a solo career. Well, I don't really remember Hobart as a music capital of Australia or anything. Anyhow, it didn't really work out. So he went back to Melbourne in 1972, seeking a record deal. And he was introduced to Brian Cadd, who offered him a song called Marshall's Portable Music Machine, which had been co-written with Don Muddy. And Cadd had recorded it in 1971 for the Tokyo Song Festival. Anyhow, all that aside, Jolly was brought into the Fable music to rework the lead vocals. But expecting to fade into obscurity, he was surprised when that song hit number one in Melbourne, number one in Brisbane, number one in Perth, number five in Adelaide. We let him down in Sydney. It only got up to number 9 here. And it even reached the top 20 in Japan. It was released also in the Netherlands and New Zealand. So what an amazing career there. Jose Feliciano, Puerto Rican born, Spanish Harlem, New York raised. How could you describe him? Virtuoso, acoustic guitarist. He had been performing since the age of 9, and he didn't let the fact that he had been blind since birth hinder his career. And he also appeared in several TV shows, had his own specials. And Light My Fire, the song that I played, was co-written by Jim Morrison. It won him the Grammy for pop male vocal. And he also was awarded in 1968 the Grammy for Best New Artist. So, Light My Fire. This was his first hit, 68 for the year for that one. That's when he won the Grammy. 3 on our charts. First and biggest of 2 in the UK, reaching 6. And 3 also on the US charts. And then the last one. That is an annoying song the last time. It gets in my head, ba, ba, ba. I'll be ba, ba, ba-ing all night now, I think. The Beach Boys, regarded as the most popular American R&R group, formed in 1961 in California, they ignited the surf rock craze in the US. And I've been talking about awards a lot tonight. Well, I can't let the Beach Boys down. Their group was awarded a Lifetime Achievement Award in 2001. And they were inducted into the Rock and Roll Hall of Fame in 1988. And actually, just getting back to the song, I'm just thinking Barbara Ann. The lead vocals on that Barbara Ann was actually Dean Torrence for Jan and Dean. Yes, I'm just thinking it wasn't the Beach Boys there. That was out of 1966 on our charts. It reached three here. It reached three also in the UK and two on the US charts. And then somehow it sneaked up into trawl. It tried to sneak into the charts again in the US in 1975 and it bubbled under at 101. So it didn't quite get that second time round. I've just been actually, we might have a few messages, and then I'll something I've been looking at here I'm just going to share with you. So we'll just have some messages about our wonderful sponsors here on Alive 90.5.
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0: I was just having a look at the, I think they call it the Jocks Journal here for Monday the 3rd of July. And Carl Benz, German engineer, demonstrated. Sorry? Oh, yeah, sorry. This is an old one. Yes, it's Friday. Yes, it's an old, this is a 2023, but the information's still there. Carl Benz, German engineer, demonstrated the world's first automobile and reached a top speed of 16 kilometres an hour. That was back in 1886. About 20 of the motorised tricycles they were built over a seven-year period. Ooh, John Logie Beard, aged 39, demonstrated a colour television system achieved by scanning through red, green and blue filters. That was back in 1928. Now, a very popular book here is the Reader's Digest, and the Australian edition of the Reader's Digest was first published on this day in 1946. I think we'll all remember the name Jack Braddon. J Jack Braddon, an Australian, won the French Grand Prix on this day in 1966. It was his third world title and the first time that a driver had designed, built and drove his own car. New Zealand driver Denny Hulme was third in the race and he was also driving a Brabham Repco car. And just one other thing for on this day. Now, I know I do have some overseas listeners. Off the coast of Victoria, which is down the south of Australia, we have what are called, out in the ocean, we have what is called the 12 Apostles. They're like blocks of rock that come up out of the water. There were originally 12, I believe, but one of them, on this day in 2005, crumbled into the ocean. Now, there's not the only apostle to disappear. I think, this is a couple of years ago, I think there was only 8 remaining in the Great Ocean Road. So, so maybe eventually all the apostles might disappear. So I'm going to play some more music. I do have an On This Day bracket coming up, but because of not having any CD players here, I'm just going to read who was born on this day and who we lost on that day. So I'll do that later in tonight's show. And we're going to continue on with the music now. And we have got a classic to start off this bracket. I've just got to find where I've put it in the computer now. Here it is. And it certainly is a classic. Conway Twitty with It's Only Make Believe.

0: And at the top of the bracket there, we heard from Conway Twitty. And of course, that wasn't his real name. He was born Harold Jenkins. And another interesting place, Friars Point in Mississippi. But he was raised in Helena, Arkansas. And he switched from rock and roll to country music in 1965, where he charted 97 US country hits. That included 40 number ones, and that was from 1966 until his death in 1993. He was inducted into the Country and Western Hall of Fame in 1965. But let's go back to his early one here. It's Only Make Believe. That was his first charter on our local charts here. It reached six, came out of 1958, was the only number one hit that Conway Twitty had on the UK charts, and his biggest one in the US, where it also reached number one. Then we heard from Gene Pitney, born and raised in Connecticut. Boy, we certainly are going all over America tonight, aren't we? Had his own band while he was at school, recorded for Decca Records in 1959 with Ginny Arnell. You might remember they recorded as Jamie and Jane. Then in 1959, he was recording for Blaze Records as Billy Ryan. And it wasn't till 1960 that he actually first recorded under his own name for the festival label. Gene Pitney, rightly inducted into the Rock and Roll Hall of Fame. That was 2002 that he was inducted there, because he has given us a whole lot of wonderful songs to remember him by. Half Heaven, Half Heartache. This one came out of 1963 on our charts. It reached 10 here. A little bit earlier over there in the US, where it reached number 12 in 1962. Then we heard from a rock band from Newcastle upon Tyne in England, The Animals, which actually formed as the Alan Price combo. Well, vocalist Eric Burdon is probably the best known name with the group. It was called Alan Price Combo, but I don't think Alan did any singing. I think he was just the keyboardist with the group. Don't Let Me Be Misunderstood was charting for them in 1965. It reached 33 here, 3 in the UK and 15 on the US charts. Now, you think of the Animals kind of going all along time in the charts. Well, they did kind of change name, like Eric Burdon and the Animals, but as the Animals, they disbanded in 1968. Now, Burdon and other originals, they reunited in 1976 and then went away again, and they came back together in 1983. So, one of those great English groups. Then we heard from Paul Anka. Oh, I think he's our first Canadian-born singer in tonight's show. He was born in Ottawa. Like a lot of people, had been performing since he was young. I think he was about the age of 12 when he started. But unlike a lot of singers that were really battling, he had a father that financed his first recordings. Paul also wrote hit songs for other artists. Now, just to give you an example of some of the people he wrote for, It Doesn't Matter Anymore, Buddy Holly, She's a Lady for Tom Jones, and the English lyrics to My Way for Frank Sinatra. And he wrote most of his own recordings, hits, including the one I played, You're Having My Baby, which was it wasn't just Paul there, Odia Coates, I'm not sure if I'm pronouncing her first name the right way, but she helped out there, You're Having My Baby. That was out in 1974. Six on our charts. The last one he had in the UK, it also reached six over there. And this reached number one on the US charts. So quite a long career in the charts for Paul Anka. What a classic to end the bracket with. The Beatles, Can't Buy Me Love. Oh, Beatlemania, 1964. It was in full swing. And that song reached one here, one in the UK and one on the US charts. And it was a very 1964, you could say that was when the Beatles were setting the music scene alight with, and they went on to become known as the world's number one rock band. Well, our time has marched on to a 11:15, and I'd like to thank Kevin of Moorbank for your message on our line there saying you are enjoying the show. I just have to keep apologising to listeners that I'm still not in the studio where I can play all the tracks off CDs. So I'm keeping my fingers crossed that next week we'll be back to normal, but I really don't know just how long this... I don't know how bad the major problem was in the other studio to rectify, I must admit. So well, just bear with me each week. Okay, I think it's time we just caught up with a few of our station sponsors before we moved on to more music.
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0: And unfortunately, I can't tell you who Ross has got coming up next Tuesday night because normally there's a promo left in the studio here for me and haven't been able to find anything. But I can assure you he's an absolute stalwart in supporting and promoting Australian talent. So Tuesday night's here, Australian Spectrum Show from 9 p.m. No, you haven't found anything, John? No. Nope. But I'm sure the listeners know about the show and, as I said, it's a great show. Right, let's get back into our next music. And we're going to kick this one off with Laverne Baker.

Well, an interesting one. We started off the bracket there from Laverne Baker. Usually you've got Jim Dandy and all those wild ones, but this was a bit of a quieter one for Laverne Baker. Because Laverne Baker, born Dolores Williams in Chicago, one of the most popular female R&B singers of the early rock era. And If You Love Me. And this one did chart for her. Wasn't the biggest of hits. It was out of 1959 and it reached 79 on the US charts. Interesting, I know I've said this before, but I haven't mentioned it for a while. Laverne Baker actually moved to the Philippines in 1969 and for 20 years worked as an entertainer and manager at a serviceman's club there. And if you've been to the Philippines, you probably know where Subic Bay is, and that's where the club was. And then we heard from one of my favourite country singers, well, more than a country singer, he's a guitarist and also songwriter, Marty Robbins. And I've been giving a lot of names that was their correct birth name. Marty David Robinson was the... he was born, and he was born in Glendale, Arizona. So I think that's another state of America that we've had someone from tonight. This one, The Ballad of the Alamo, was from the John Wayne movie titled The Alamo. And for Marty Robbins, it was charting on our charts in 1961, where it reached 18, a little bit earlier in the 60s over there in the US, where it reached 34. Then we had our own boy, Robbie G., give him his real name, Robert George Porter. His career seemed out of step with the trend of the time. Most of his hits were instrumentals played on his small lap steel guitar. By 1964, he was appearing regularly on Bandstand, even hosted his own TV show, which was called Surf Sound. Anyone remember that one? Beatlemania ended that phase of his career, though. And then he went to the UK in 1964, then emerged in the US in the late 1960s as a songwriter, producer, manager and record industry executive. Returned to Australia in 1970 where he formed the Spamic label and produced the early Daddy Cool albums. The Wizard label was also established by him, whose main artist was Marcia Hines. He wrote several of her hits, Shining in 1976, Music Is My Life, 1978, and he was a songwriter on her hit album. So there's a lot more to Robbie G than just playing his guitar, which I absolutely love. This one was Whiplash. And that was the first charter he had. That was out of 1960 and it reached 12. I didn't realise that I'd already played a autumn track earlier in the show, so we got a double dose from the Sydney group. This one was Falling. That was in 1971 and it was a double-sided hit. Miracles was on the flip side. It reached number 10 on our charts. And that was on the Warner label. And then rounding off the bracket, the Ames Brothers, a family group from Malden, Massachusetts, fronted by Ed Ames. And actually, his

0: birth name was Edmund Dantish Urich. Quite an interesting background. His parents were Jewish and they had emigrated to the US from the Ukraine. He was the youngest of nine children. There were five boys, I think, and four girls, if I remember correctly. And if you loved the TV show Daniel Boone, like I did, you'll remember Ed played the part of the Indian Mingo. Anyhow, back to the song that they sang, Pussycat. That was in the charts in 1958. Possibly their biggest one on our charts. It did reach number three. And over there in the US, it reached number 17. Right, it's just click past 11 o'clock, 6 minutes past 11. You're tuned to Kerry McGay's Jukebox Jive on Alive 90.5. And we've had a couple of phone calls from our listeners. I was managed to get a little bit of a chat with James of South Hurstville. Lovely to talk to you, James. And John was talking to Elizabeth from Greystones. And I believe her daughter, was it Isabel, John?
1: Isabella
0: is being married tomorrow. So all the best, my best wishes for a wonderful life. And, you've been a busy girl lately, Elizabeth. Glad to hear from you. And I mentioned earlier that Kevin, yes, you'd sent in a text message. So it's very strange not being able to do instant requests because I lose contact with the listeners ringing up and I think knock knock, is anybody there? But yes, it's good that there are some there. Well, I'm going to just go through the who was born on this day because I can't play all their songs. David Lynch, he was one of the original Platters. He was the tenor with the group. He was born on this day in 1929 in St. Louis, Missouri. The following year, 1930, we have Pete Fontaine, jazz clarinetist. He was with Lawrence Welk, 57, 59, around that era. He was born in New Orleans. Then in 1934, Roger Christian. He was an American radio personality and lyricist. Is responsible for songs like Don't Worry Baby, Little Deuce Coupe, The Little Old Lady from Pasadena. Well, Roger was born in Buffalo, New York, as I said, 1934. 1935, we have Jose Chio Feliciano, Puerto Rican, salsa and singer-composer. He was born in, I think it's Ponce, Puerto Rico. 1940, Fontella Bass, R&B soul singer, songwriter. She also, like David Lynch, was born in St. Louis, Missouri. 1943, we have our own Judith Durham of the Seekers, born in Essendon, Victoria. 1950, Damon Harris, soul singer with the Temptations. He was with the Temptations about 71 to 75. And I think he was on the track Papa was a Rolling Stone, I think. Anyhow, he was born in Baltimore, Maryland. Mike Corby, born in 1952, guitar keyboards with the Babies, who had a song Every Time I Think of You. He was born in Windsor, which is in Berkshire, England. And also in 1952, we have Andy Fraser, rock bass player with Free. They had a song, All Right Now. He was born in Paddington, London. Whew. Now, did I say Laura Branigan? It just, there's a cast of thousands here. Laura Branigan, born on this day in 1952 in Mount Kisco, New York. Another Aussie, Kevin Johnson, born in 1942 in Rockhampton. And we did lose a couple of people on this day, which I've already mentioned in the show. But if you tuned in late, I did have a special bracket. Jim Morrison, lead singer and songwriter with The Doors, died in 1971. And 2 years previous to that, Brian Jones, blues and rock guitarist and sitar player with the Rolling Stones. They both died on this day and they were both aged 27 when they died. We also... In 2007, we lost sax player Boots Randolph. You might remember, I think the one he's well known for is Yakety Sax. And he was aged 80. So That's a verbal for on this day, because I haven't been able to play all their songs because I just have been trying to make up a show for you that's just made up of songs that I can get my hands on in the computer. Anyhow, we better have a few messages before we move on.
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0: Oh, the Bachelors gave us a great start to that bracket because they were a vocal trio from Dublin, consisted of a couple of brothers, Declan and Conleith, Clusky, and also John Stokes was with them. They had formed in 1958 as a barbershop trio, I'd say, called the Harmony Chords. Anyhow, they gave us some great songs. This one, Diane, came out of 1964. That was their first and biggest hit on our local charts here. It reached four. Their only number one hit in the UK and their first and biggest in the US. It reached 10 over there. Then we heard from pop band The Association from LA, where all members shared vocals. Cherries was written by the keyboardist with the group, which was Terry Kirkman. And it reached, it was out of 1966 and it became a one-hit wonder on our charts. It reached 21, but over there in our homeland America, it got up to the number one position. Then a band that I don't think I've ever played this band before. It's called Finch. They were a Sydney band. They were active 73, 78, that era. Had a cast of thousands with them over that time. And many consider this band to be very underrated. That's up to you. Short Change to Game was the name of the song. It was out of 1977. That was the first and biggest of two hits on our local charts. It reached 29 here. And then we went back to the 50s with a classic from the Everly Brothers, because rock and roll, pop, actually, they also were into country music duo, the Everly Brothers. They also were guitarists, songwriters. I guess, they had a good backing there. Their parents were folk and country singers. Now, Don's the eldest, yes. He was born in Brown, Kentucky. And then Phil was almost 2 years later, almost. And he was born in Chicago, Illinois. And how they got their start, actually, it was Chet Atkins that invited the boys to Nashville, I should say. And they first recorded there for Columbia in 1956. They were awarded a Grammy for Lifetime Achievement back in 1997, which was well deserved, and were inducted into the Rock and Roll Hall of Fame in 1986. They've also been inducted into the Country and Western Hall of Fame. I think that was in 2001. And this one that I played, Till I Kissed You, came out in 1959, four here, four also in the US charts, but their biggest result came in the UK, where it got up to number two. And the Crickets are the backing band on that track. And then a classic from Chuck Berry, born in St. Louis, Missouri, and acclaimed as one of rock and roll's most influential artists. And like the Everly Brothers, he was awarded a Grammy for Lifetime Achievement. His was in 1984, and also inducted into the Rock and Roll Hall of Fame that same year as the Everly Brothers, 1984. And he's appeared in several movies, wrote the song that I played, No Particular Place to Go, and that was out of 1964. It reached 33 on our charts, 3 in the UK and 10 on the US charts. Now, I have got a little bit of a problem with the computer. Nothing seems to be going right for me with my music show here. It's frozen and I can get anything that's up on the screen like the playlist here, but I can't get into my library to pull out the tracks I wanted to play for you. So I'm just going to have a little fiddle around. We'll have a few station announcements while I'm doing this, and hopefully we can get some things going.
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0: Yes, I've got a frozen computer. It will not let me bring any of my songs out of my thing. So I've only found 2 songs in the computer here. This is the kind of playlist side that kind of fit into the category of songs that I play. So I'll play those 2 and I'll just keep trying to do something to get the other thing working.

Well, I'm not having much luck with trying to do anything with the computer, so it might mean I have to have an early night tonight. Just those two I played there. We heard from Edie Gourmet, who was from the Bronx, New York, and Blame It on the Bossa Nova. That was a big hit for her. It came out in 1963, 4 on our charts, 32 in the UK and 7 on the US charts, both here and in the US. That was her biggest hit. And it was the Cookies that were helping out there on backing vocals. And then we heard from Melbourne group Daddy Cool, and at the peak of their career, you could say they were probably the most popular band around. This one, the Eagle Rock, I think we were all doing the Eagle Rock. This was out of 1971. It was a double-sided hit for them. It reached one. It had Boom Boom on the flip side. Now, I have tried everything to unlock this CD, this computer thing to get my songs out to play you some more. I can't even play my jingle to say goodnight to you. The only one that I have found in the computer, and I've just put it back onto, I'm trying to find some things in the computer for you. The only one I've found is, I thought I found some James Brown. Yes, here he is. Here's James Brown. I might try and get this playing for you because it's the only one that seems to be... now, where's James Brown gone? He's disappeared. Oh, my goodness. I just might have to make it an early night, I think. I can't even find James Brown now. He must have known I was coming. He took his hat and went home. And there's nothing else in the computer that kind of even relates to the era of what I'm playing here. And as I said, I just can't unfreeze anything. Can't get into the station library even to get their things out because I have to go through this other channel. So I might have to say goodnight, sweetheart. It's time to go. I was going to finish the show with, I was going to play a few more songs before I finish the show, but I was going to finish it with ABBA with Hasta Mañana Until We Meet Again. And I was going to say, well, we'll meet again next week. So I will be back next week. Actually, there's a Wilson Pickett song here, but I really don't know this one, so we might give it a try. I've never heard of this song. Yeah, well, we'll give it a try, see what it's like.

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0: Gone crazy here. 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Okay, I've quietened it down. 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I just don't know what's happened to the computer here, but okay, yes.
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0: Is it going to be quiet now? Right, hopefully it's said all it's going to say. That was an early Wilson Pickett one, actually. It was out of 1966. It was called 634-5789, which is Soulsville, USA. And that was charting for him in 1966. It reached 13 on the US charts. And, of course, Wilson Pickett, the Wicket Pickett. Well, I am going to have to say goodnight. I know it's a little bit early, but... I don't think I... Oh, hang on. It's just clicked over the other hour. I might be able to find something here for you. Yes, we might just... I might just grab a Dire Straits track and we'll play that. Okay.

Well, I am going to say goodnight. I don't think I could find any other songs to fill in time with. That was actually Dire Straits, like all their wonderful hits written by Mark Knopfler, and that was So Far Away. That was charting in 1985. Sorry, John, just moving. 26 on our charts, 20 in the UK. Came up on the US a little bit later. It reached up to number 19 position over there. That was in 1986, and it turned out to be the last hit that they had on the US charts. Right, I really don't think I can find anything else in the room. No. So I am going to have to say goodnight. I think you'll probably have Michael Jackson or someone taking you up to the 12 o'clock news, because when I switch the panel to automatic, it will just keep going from where it is. So, yeah. Anyhow, I do apologise for this, but there's nothing I can do. I'll be back again to do it all next week. Can't say whether I will have the old studio back or not. But if not, I hope you enjoyed the show I put together tonight. Thanks thanks again, Kevin, for your second email. He was commenting on Jim Morrison and Brian Jones both dying on the same date, and 2 years apart, but and both being 27. So that was a bit of a spooky thing there. I was going to say thanks, John, for manning the phones, but we didn't have the rush of instant requests like we normally get, because can't do anything with them. But thanks for being with me, John. Thanks for being with me. And as I said, fingers crossed for next week we have a better result here. Anyhow, good night, everyone. And I look forward to your company again next week.

0: growing momentum among members of her own party for a royal commission. Labor ministers, backbenchers and candidates warning if the government doesn't establish a royal commission, the next one will, with potentially disastrous consequences for Labor's legacy, the broader union movement and workers in the building trades. Ms Kilkenny does not appear to be among them.
1: A royal commission is never a substitute for a criminal investigation.
0: Stephanie Wacklowick, State Parliament, Melbourne.
2: More Australians are changing their winter holiday plans as a result of cost of living pressures. Tourism and Transport Forum data shows 23% respondents are planning a trip in their own state or territory, down from 34% 2 years ago. Chief Executive Margie Osman says only 54% are planning a winter break at all.
3: Still the number one thing people are going to do with any spare cash they've got. But what we know is that because they're not travelling too much in their own state, which is usually drive holidays, definitely cost of living.
2: Briefly in other news, business advocates say an increase in visa application charges will make it harder to access skilled workers and overseas students. Charges for most visas have increased by around 25%. The Australian Chamber of Commerce and Industry says the increase outpaces inflation. Finally, to the Australian share market, the All Ords has closed up 117 points at 90.48. One Australian dollar was buying 69.5 US cents. This is Air News. In the NRL, the Penrith Panthers snapped their two-game losing streak with a 36-14 win over the South Sydney Rabbitohs at Parramatta. Winger Tom Jenkins scored three tries for the Panthers, meaning he now has scored 25 tries in 16 games. He requires 15 tries from eight remaining regular season games to break the record set in 1935 by Dave Brown. He scored 38 tries for Eastern Suburbs during 15 games. Jenkins on Nine was asked if he knew what the record was for the most tries in a season.
4: What is that, 38?
5: 38.
4: Yeah. Jeez, that's a long way away, yeah.
5: Got your sights on it there?
4: I guess, in a way, but also, it's just tries at the end of the day. As long as we're putting 2 points on the board, two bad losses kind of thing the last 2 weeks. I'm just stoked to get 2 points, eh? Leading to a bye, that's awesome.
2: In the AFL, second-place Sydney Swans were determined to bounce back after a bad loss to the Brisbane Lions, and they kept their spot on the ladder at number two. They had a 35-point win over the Western Bulldogs, 13-12-90 to the Dogs 7-13-55. Charlie Curnow was the star for the Swans. The big man finished with six goals, becoming the Coleman Medal leader in the process. He told Fox Footy, it's always great to get a win for the home fans.
6: Brisbane taught us a good lesson and wanted to come here, and SCG's a bit of the boys talk about as our fortress, and you know, you want to look after your home ground, as you know, and it's like just come out strong and form.
2: In the second game, the Adelaide Crows have scored their 10th win of the season, defeating the West Coast Eagles 15-9-99 to 11-8-74 at Perth Stadium. Australian Independent Radio News.
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Then the liquid passing all in through.

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2: Hello there, I'm Terry Daniel. The federal government says the highly contagious H5N1 strain of avian influenza is isolated to migratory seabirds. Rural.
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2: Hello there, I'm Terry Daniel. The federal government says the highly contagious H5N1 strain of avian influenza is isolated to migratory seabirds. Rural editor Emily Minney has more.
3: Preliminary testing of a giant petrel found in Hawk's Nest on the New South Wales mid-north coast has returned a positive result for the disease, while another suspected case has been detected in Western Australia after a dead bird was located on a Perth beach. The two samples have been sent to the Australian Centre for Disease Preparedness to confirm the results. Federal Agriculture Minister Julie Collins says the suspected cases are disappointing but not unexpected.
4: This is a sign that our strong biosecurity system is working. All cases have now been detected in single migratory birds.
3: The federal government says there remains no evidence the disease has spread to our poultry or agriculture systems. Emily Minney reporting.
2: The Prime Minister says he's not against Australians having a punt amid calls to strengthen Labor's gambling laws. Michael Packey reports.
5: The opposition has teamed up with the Greens to force an inquiry into the government's push to limit gambling ads on TV, radio, at sporting grounds and on player uniforms. There are concerns the proposed laws don't go far enough, especially to address the stream of ads online. Liberal MP Simon Kennedy believes viewers should be able to opt in and decide for themselves if they want to see a betting ad on a digital service, rather than having the commercial served up and then having to opt out.
6: The social media giants, they can actually target problem gamblers.
5: Anthony Albanese has told the ABC the government has struck the right balance.
7: I'm not against someone having a punt on a Saturday. What I'm against is problem gamblers.
5: MP Simon Kennedy believes viewers should be able to opt in and decide for themselves if they want to see a betting ad on a digital service, rather than having the commercial served up and then having to opt out.
6: The social media giants, they can actually target problem gamblers.
5: Anthony Albanese has told the ABC that

0: which has lain dormant for more than four decades. Q Mines is operating the site and recently identified a structural corridor linking three deposits. Chairman Andrew Sparks says the fresh funding injection places them in a very strong position to get the copper and gold mine back into production.
1: We haven't been able to find the limits of this ore body, so it is going to keep growing. We're really committing to continue that exploration to try and make this a really big win for the Livingston Shire community, the Rockhampton community and the greater Central Queensland community.
0: The Western Australian government is asking the community to help shape its preventive health strategy. Jamie Smith explains.
2: An online consultation survey has been launched today, giving people the chance to inform the government on what should be prioritised. The preventative health strategy will direct policy and funding as it aims to promote health, prevent disease and support well-being. The government hopes to launch the strategy in October with a keen focus on preventing cancer, cardiovascular diseases, diabetes and dementia. The survey is on the Department of Health website and will close on July 24th. Jamie Smith, Perth.
0: And briefly in other news, fewer Australians are planning a holiday this winter. A survey has found 54% of respondents are planning a trip, compared to 74% 2 years ago. This is Air News. In the NRL, the Penrith Panthers snapped their two-game losing streak with a 36-14 win over the South Sydney Rabbitohs at Parramatta. Winger Tom Jenkins scored three tries for the Panthers, meaning he now has scored 25 tries in 16 games. He requires 15 tries from eight remaining regular season games to break the record set in 1935 by Dave Brown. He scored 38 tries for Eastern Suburbs during 15 games. Jenkins on Nine was asked if he knew what the record was for the most tries in a season.
3: Yeah, actually, what is that, 38?
4: 38.
3: Yeah. Jeez, that's a long way away, yeah.
4: Got your sights on today?
3: I guess, in a way, but also, it's just tries at the end of the day. As long as we're putting 2 points on the board, two bad losses kind of thing the last 2 weeks, I'm just stoked to get 2 points, eh? Leading to a bye, that's awesome.
0: In the AFL, second-place Sydney Swans were determined to bounce back after a bad loss to the Brisbane Lions, and they kept their spot on the ladder at number two. They had a 35-point win over the Western Bulldogs, 13-12-90 to the Dogs 7-13-55. Charlie Curnow was the star for the Swans. The big man finished with six goals, becoming the Coleman Medal leader in the process. He told Fox Footy, it's always great to get a win for the home fans.
5: Brisbane taught us a good lesson and wanted to come here, and SCG's a bit of the boys talk about as our fortress, and you know, you want to look after your home ground, as you know, and it's like just come out strong and form.
0: In the second game, the Adelaide Crows have scored their 10th win of the season, defeating the West Coast Eagles 15-9-99 to 11-8-74 at Perth Stadium. Australian Independent Radio News.
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0: Hi, this is Tracy from Thank God It's Friday. 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

0: is that because they're not travelling too much in their own state, which is usually drive holidays, definitely cost of living.
1: Briefly, in other news, business advocates say an increase in visa application charges will make it harder to access skilled workers and overseas students. Charges for most visas have increased by around 25%. The Australian Chamber of Commerce and Industry says the increase outpaces inflation. Finally, to the Australian share market, the All Ords has closed up 117 points at 90.48. One Australian dollar was buying 69.5 US cents. This is Air News. In the NRL, the Penrith Panthers snapped their two-game losing streak with a 36-14 win over the South Sydney Rabbitohs at Parramatta. Winger Tom Jenkins scored three tries for the Panthers, meaning he now has scored 25 tries in 16 games. He requires 15 tries from eight remaining regular season games to break the record set in 1935 by Dave Brown. He scored 38 tries for Eastern Suburbs during 15 games. Jenkins on Nine was asked if he knew what the record was for the most tries in a season.
2: Yeah, actually. What is it, 38?
3: 38.
2: Yeah. Jeez, that's a long way away, yeah.
3: Got your sights on it there?
2: I guess, in a way, but also, it's just tries at the end of the day. As long as we're putting 2 points on the board, two bad losses kind of thing the last 2 weeks, I'm just trying to get 2 points, eh? Leading to a bye, that's awesome.
1: In the AFL, second-place Sydney Swans were determined to bounce back after a bad loss to the Brisbane Lions, and they kept their spot on the ladder at number two. They had a 35-point win over the Western Bulldogs, 13-12-90 to the Dogs 7-13-55. Charlie Curnow was the star for the Swans. The big man finished with six goals, becoming the Coleman Medal leader in the process. He told Fox Footy, it's always great to get a win for the home fans.
4: Brisbane taught us a good lesson and wanted to come here, and SCG's a bit of the boys talk about it as our fortress, and, you know, you want to look after your home ground, as you know, and it's like just come out strong and form.
1: In the second game, the Adelaide Crows have scored their 10th win of the season, defeating the West Coast Eagles 15-9-99 to 11-8-74 at Perth Stadium. Australian Independent Radio News.

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2: Hello there, I'm Terry Daniel. The federal government says the highly contagious H5N1 strain of avian influenza is isolated to migratory seabirds. Rural editor Emily Minnie has more.
3: Preliminary testing of a giant petrel found in Hawk's Nest on the New South Wales mid-north coast has returned a positive result for the disease, while another suspected case has been detected in Western Australia after a dead bird was located on a Perth beach. The two samples have been sent to the Australian Centre for Disease Preparedness to confirm the results. Federal Agriculture Minister Julie Collins says the suspected cases are disappointing but not unexpected.
4: This is a sign that our strong biosecurity system is working. All cases have now been detected in single migratory birds.
3: The federal government says there remains no evidence the disease has spread to our poultry or agriculture systems. Emily Minnie reporting.
2: The Prime Minister says he's not against Australians having a punt amid calls to strengthen Labor's gambling laws. Michael Packey reports.
5: The opposition has teamed up with the Greens to force an inquiry into the government's push to limit gambling ads on TV, radio, at sporting grounds and on player uniforms.
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2: Hello there, I'm Terry Daniel. The federal government says the highly contagious H5N1 strain of avian influenza is isolated to migratory seabirds. Rural editor Emily Minnie has more.
3: Preliminary testing of a giant petrel found in Hawk's Nest on the New South Wales mid-north coast has returned a positive result for the disease, while another suspected case has been detected in Western Australia after a dead bird was located on a Perth beach. The two samples have been sent to the Australian Centre for Disease Preparedness to confirm the results. Federal Agriculture Minister Julie Collins says the suspected cases are disappointing but not unexpected.
4: This is a sign that our strong biosecurity system is working. All cases have now been detected in single migratory birds.
3: The federal government says there remains no evidence the disease has spread to our poultry or agriculture systems. Emily Minnie reporting.
2: The Prime Minister says he's not against Australians having a punt amid calls to strengthen Labor's gambling laws. Michael Packey reports.
5: The opposition has teamed up with the Greens to force an inquiry into the government's push to limit gambling ads on TV, radio, at sporting grounds and on player uniforms. There are concerns the proposed laws don't go far enough, especially to address the stream of ads online. Liberal MP Simon Kennedy believes viewers should be able to opt in and decide for themselves if they want to see a betting ad on a digital service, rather than having the commercial served up and then having to opt out.
6: The social media giants, they can actually target problem gamblers.
5: Anthony Albanese has told the ABC the government has struck the right balance.
7: I'm not against someone having a punt on a Saturday. What I'm against is problem gambling.
5: Labor is hoping the laws are passed by the end of the year.
2: The Queensland state government is investing $15 million to accelerate new operations at Mount Chalmers Mine near Rockhampton, which has laid dormant for more than four decades. Q Mines is operating the site and recently identified a structural corridor linking three deposits. Chairman Andrew Spark says the fresh funding injection places them in a very strong position to get the copper and gold mine back into production.
8: We haven't been able to find the limits of this ore body, so it is going to keep growing. We're really committing to continue that exploration to try and make this a really big win for the Livingston Shire community, the Rockhampton community and the greater Central Queensland community.
2: The Western Australian government is asking the community to help shape its preventive health strategy. Jamie Smith explains.
9: An online consultation survey has been launched today, giving people the chance to inform the government on what should be prioritised. The preventative health strategy will direct policy and funding as it aims to promote health, prevent disease and support well-being. The government hopes to launch the strategy in October with a keen focus on preventing cancer, cardiovascular diseases, diabetes and dementia. The survey is on the Department of Health website and will close on July 24. The consultation survey has been launched today, giving giving people the chance to inform the government on what should be prioritised. The preventative health strategy will direct policy and funding as it aims to promote health, prevent disease and support well-being. The government hopes to launch the strategy in October with a keen focus on preventing cancer, cardiovascular diseases,

0: In the NRL, the Penrith Panthers snapped their two-game losing streak with a 36-14 win over the South Sydney Rabbitohs at Parramatta. Winger Tom Jenkins scored three tries for the Panthers, meaning he now has scored 25 tries in 16 games. He requires 15 tries from eight remaining regular season games to break the record set in 1935 by Dave Brown. He scored 38 tries for Eastern Suburbs during 15 games. Jenkins on Nine was asked if he knew what the record was for the most tries in a season.
1: Yeah, actually. What is that, 38?
2: 38.
1: Yeah. Jeez, that's a long way away, yeah.
2: Got your sights on today?
1: I guess, in a way, but also, it's just tries at the end of the day. As long as we're putting 2 points on the board, two bad losses kind of thing the last 2 weeks, I'm just stoked to get 2 points, eh? Leading to a bye, that's awesome.
0: In the AFL, second-place Sydney Swans were determined to bounce back after a bad loss to the Brisbane Lions, and they kept their spot on the ladder at number two. They had a 35-point win over the Western Bulldogs, 13-12-90 to the Dogs 7-13-55. Charlie Curnow was the star for the Swans. The big man finished with 6 goals, becoming the Coleman Medal leader in the process. He told Fox Footy, it's always great to get a win for the home fans.
3: Brisbane taught us a good lesson and wanted to come here, and SCG's a bit of the boys talk about as our fortress, and you know, you want to look after your home ground, as you know, and it's like just come out strong and form.
0: In the second game, the Adelaide Crows have scored their 10th win of the season, defeating the West Coast Eagles 15-9-99 to 11-8-74 at Perth Stadium. 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
2: Hello there, I'm Terry Daniel. More cases of bird flu have been detected, one on the New South Wales mid-north coast near Hawke's Nest, the other on a Perth beach. Federal Agriculture Minister Julie Collins says all detections so far have been in migratory seabirds.
3: I want to reiterate that there is no evidence of any mass mortalities at this time due to the H5 bird flu, nor is there any evidence of it in any other animal populations at this point in time. There is also no evidence of infection in our poultry or agricultural systems, and that there continues to be a low risk to human health.
2: Australia's peak body for community housing is backing a bill to force the government to build more affordable homes. Mark Dransfield reports.
4: The draft bill will mandate 30% of new developments on Commonwealth land are reserved for low-income earners. It's been introduced by Independent Senator David Pocock, who wants to ensure people don't pay more than 30% of their income on housing. Australian Community Housing's Mark Degatati says the move will help solve the housing crisis.
5: This is a simple thing that government can do, along with all the other activities that they're doing, funding through the HAF, etc., that this is going to change people's lives.
2: Victoria's Premier Jacinta Allen has apologised for corruption on the big build, but it's unclear exactly what the Premier is sorry for. Stephanie Wacklewick reports.
6: Jacinta Allen says she's deeply sorry for what happened on big build projects, but asked repeatedly what the Premier was specifically apologising for. Attorney General Sonia Kilkenny couldn't say.
7: So it is allegations of corruption on big build work sites.
6: In an opinion piece in The Age, Jacinta Allen accepts there was violence, intimidation and organised criminal behaviour on the big build, and she says it should have never happened. It comes amid reports of growing momentum among members of her own party for a royal commission. Labor ministers, backbenchers and candidates warning if the government doesn't establish a royal commission, the next one will, with potentially disastrous consequences for Labor's legacy, the broader union movement and workers in the building trades. Ms Kilkenny does not appear to be among them.
7: A royal commission is never a substitute for a criminal investigation.
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2: Hello there, I'm Terry Daniel. More cases of bird flu have been detected, one on the New South Wales mid-north coast near Hawke's Nest, the other on a Perth beach. Federal Agriculture Minister Julie Collins says all detections so far have been in migratory seabirds.
3: I want to reiterate that there is no evidence of any mass mortalities at this time due to the H5 bird flu, nor is there any evidence of it in any other animal populations at this point in time. There is also no evidence of infection in our poultry or agricultural systems, and that there continues to be a low risk to human health.
2: Australia's peak body for community housing is backing a bill to force the government to build more affordable homes. Mark Dransfield reports.
4: The draft bill will mandate 30% of new developments on Commonwealth land are reserved for low-income earners. It's been introduced by Independent Senator David Pocock, who wants to ensure people don't pay more than 30% of their income on housing. Australian Community Housing's Mark Degatati says the move will help solve the housing crisis.
5: This is a simple thing that government can do, along with all the other activities that they're doing, funding through the HAF, etc., that this is going to change people's lives.
2: Victoria's Premier Jacinta Allen has apologised for corruption on the big build, but it's unclear exactly what the Premier is sorry for. Stephanie Wacklewick reports.
6: Jacinta Allen says she's deeply sorry for what happened on big build projects, but asked repeatedly what the Premier was specifically apologising for. Attorney General Sonia Kilkenny couldn't say.
7: So it is allegations of corruption on big build work sites.
6: In an opinion piece in The Age, Jacinta Allen accepts there was violence, intimidation and organised criminal behaviour on the big build, and she says it should have never happened. It comes amid reports of growing momentum among members of her own party for a royal commission. Labor ministers, backbenchers and candidates warning if the government doesn't establish a royal commission, the next one will, with potentially disastrous consequences for Labor's legacy, the broader union movement and workers in the building trades. Ms Kilkenny does not appear to be among them.
7: A royal commission is never a substitute for a criminal investigation.
6: Stephanie Wacklewick, State Parliament, Melbourne.
2: More Australians are changing their winter holiday plans as a result of cost of living pressures. Tourism and Transport Forum data shows 23% respondents are planning a trip in their own state or territory, down from 34% 2 years ago. Chief Executive Margie Osman says only 54% are planning a winter break at all.
8: Still the number one thing people are going to do with any spare cash they've got. But what we know is that because they're not travelling too much in their own state, which is usually drive holidays, definitely cost of living.
2: Briefly in other news, business advocates say an increase in visa application charges will make it harder to access skilled workers and overseas students. Charges for most visas have increased by around 25%. The Australian Chamber of Commerce and Industry says the increase outpaces inflation. Finally, to the Australian share market, the All Ords has closed up 117 points at 90.48. One Australian dollar was buying 69.5 US cents. This is Air News. In the NRL, the Penrith Panthers snapped their two-game losing streak with a 36-14 win over the South Sydney Rabbitohs at Parramatta. Winger Tom Jenkins scored three tries for the Panthers, meaning he now has scored 25 tries in 16 games. He requires 15 tries from eight remaining regular season games to break the record set in 1935 by Dave Brown. He scored 38 tries for Eastern Suburbs during 15 games. Jenkins on Nine was asked if he knew what the record was for the most tries in a season with a 36-14 win over the South Sydney Rabbitohs at Parramatta. Winger Tom Jenkins scored three tries for the Panthers, meaning he now has scored 25 tries in 16 games. He requires 15 tries from eight remaining regular season games to break the record set in 1935 by Dave Brown. He

0: determined to bounce back after a bad loss to the Brisbane Lions, and they kept their spot on the ladder at number two. They had a 35-point win over the Western Bulldogs, 13-12-90 to the Dogs 7-13-55. Charlie Curnow was the star for the Swans. The big man finished with 6 goals, becoming the Coleman Medal leader in the process. He told Fox Footy, it's always great to get a win for the home fans.
1: Brisbane taught us a good lesson and wanted to come here, and SCG's a bit of the boys talk about as our fortress, and you know, you want to look after your home ground, as you know, and it's like just come out strong and form.
0: In the second game, the Adelaide Crows have scored their 10th win of the season, defeating the West Coast Eagles 15-9-99 to 11-8-74 at Perth Stadium. Australian Independent Radio News.

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2: Hi, this is Tracy from Thank God It's Friday, wishing you and your family a very Merry Christmas and a safe and prosperous New Year. 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
2: Hello there, I'm Terry Daniel. The federal government says the highly contagious H5N1 strain of avian influenza is isolated to migratory seabirds. Rural editor Emily Minnie has more.
3: Preliminary testing of a giant petrel found in Hawk's Nest on the New South Wales mid-north coast has returned a positive result for the disease, while another suspected case has been detected in Western Australia after a dead bird was located on a Perth beach. The two samples have been sent to the Australian Centre for Disease Preparedness to confirm the results. Federal Agriculture Minister Julie Collins says the suspected cases are disappointing but not unexpected.
4: This is a sign that our strong biosecurity system is working. All cases have now been detected in single migratory birds.
3: The federal government says there remains no evidence the disease has spread to our poultry or agriculture systems. Emily Minnie reporting.
2: The Prime Minister says he's not against Australians having a punt amid calls to strengthen Labor's gambling laws. Michael Packey reports.
5: The opposition has teamed up with the Greens to force an inquiry into the government's push to limit gambling ads on TV, radio, at sporting grounds and on player uniforms. There are concerns the proposed laws don't go far enough, especially to address the stream of ads online. Liberal MP Simon Kennedy believes viewers should be able to opt in and decide for themselves if they want to see a betting ad on a digital service, rather than having the commercial served up and then having to opt out.
6: The social media giants, they can actually target problem gamblers.
5: Anthony Albanese has told the ABC the government has struck the right balance.
7: I'm not against someone having a punt on a Saturday. What I'm against is problem gambling.
5: Labor is hoping the laws are passed by the end of the year.
2: The Queensland state government is investing $15 million to accelerate new operations at Mount Chalmers mine near Rockhampton, which has laid dormant for more than four decades. Q Mines is operating the site and recently identified a structural corridor linking three deposits. Chairman Andrew Spark says the fresh funding injection places them in a very strong position to get the copper and gold mine back into production.
8: We haven't been able to find the limits of this ore body, so it is going to keep growing. We're really committing to continue that exploration to try and make this a really big win for the Livingston Shire community, the Rockhampton community and the greater Central Queensland community.
2: The Western Australian government is asking the community to help shape its preventive health strategy. Jamie Smith explains.
9: An online consultation survey has been launched today, giving people the chance to inform the government on what should be prioritised. The preventative health strategy will direct policy and funding as it aims to promote health, prevent disease and support well-being. The government hopes to launch the strategy in October with a keen focus on preventing cancer, cardiovascular diseases, diabetes and dementia. The survey is on the Department of Health website and will close on July 24th. Jamie Smith, Perth.
2: And briefly in other news, fewer Australians are planning a holiday this winter. A survey has found 54% of respondents are planning a trip, compared to 74% 2 years ago. This is Air News. In the NRL, the Penrith Panthers snapped their two-game losing streak with a 36-14 win over the South Sydney Rabbitohs at Parramatta. Winger Tom Jenkins scored three tries for the Panthers, meaning he now has scored 25 tries in 16 games. He requires 15 tries from eight remaining regular season games to break the record set in 1935 by Dave Brown. He scored 38 tries for Eastern Suburbs during 15 games. Jenkins on Nine was asked if he knew what the record was for the most tries in a season.
10: Yeah, actually, what is that, 38?
11: 38.
10: Yeah. Jeez, that's a long way away, yeah.
11: Got your sights on it there?
10: I guess, in a way, but also, it's just tries at the end of the day. As long as we're putting 2 points on the board, two bad losses kind of thing the last 2 weeks, I'm just stoked to get 2 points, eh? Leading to a bye, that's awesome.
2: In the AFL, second-place Sydney Swans were determined to bounce back after a bad loss to the Brisbane Lions, and they kept their spot on the ladder at number two. They had a 35-point win over the Western Bulldogs, 13-12-90 to the Dogs 7-13-55. Charlie Curnow was the star for the Swans. The big man finished with 6 goals, becoming the Coleman Medal leader in the process. He told Fox Footy, it's always great to get a win for the home fans.
10: Brisbane taught us a good lesson. It's awesome.
2: In the AFL, second place Sydney Swans were determined to bounce back after a bad loss to the Brisbane Lions, and they kept their spot on the ladder at number 2. They had a 35-point win over the Western Bulldogs, 13-12-90 to the Dogs 7-13-55. Charlie Curnow was the star for the Swans. The big man finished.

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4: Hello there, I'm Terry Daniel. The federal government says the highly contagious H5N1 strain of avian influenza is isolated to migratory seabirds. Rural editor Emily Minnie has more.
5: Preliminary testing of a giant petrel found in Hawk's Nest on the New South Wales mid-north coast has returned a positive result for the disease, while another suspected case has been detected in Western Australia after a dead bird was located on a Perth beach. The two samples have been sent to the Australian Centre for Disease Preparedness to confirm the results. Federal Agriculture Minister Julie Collins says the suspected cases are disappointing but not unexpected.
6: This is a sign that our strong biosecurity system is working. All cases have now been detected in single migratory birds.
5: The federal government says there remains no evidence the disease has spread to our poultry or agriculture systems. Emily Minnie reporting.
4: The Prime Minister says he's not against Australians having a punt amid calls to strengthen Labor's gambling laws. Michael Packey reports.
7: The opposition has teamed up with the Greens to force an inquiry into the government's push to limit gambling ads on TV, radio, at sporting grounds and on player uniforms. There are concerns the proposed laws don't go far enough, especially to address the stream of ads online. Liberal MP Simon Kennedy believes viewers should be able to opt in and decide for themselves if they want to see a betting ad on a digital service, rather than having the commercial served up and then having to opt out.
8: The social media giants, they can actually target problem gamblers.
7: Anthony Albanese has told the ABC the government has struck the right balance.
9: I'm not against someone having a punt on a Saturday. What I'm against is problem gambling.
7: Labor is hoping the laws are passed by the
10: ASTOL. Ms. Rodriguez reassured Venezuelans that there would be no mass graves.
4: A statue of former AFL player Nicky Winmar outside Perth Stadium has been ordered to be removed. Jake Patrick explains.
11: The former St Kilda player was found guilty in court of assaulting a woman in northern Victoria last year. The 60-year-old pleaded not guilty to the charges, claiming he acted in self-defence. But the Bendigo magistrate found the victim was being truthful. Following the guilty verdict today, WA Premier Roger Cook has ordered a bronze statue depicting Nicky Winmar's 1993 stand against racial abuse to be removed from outside Optus Stadium. The Premier says violence against women is never acceptable and it's no longer appropriate for the statue to be on display. It's unclear when it'll be removed. Jake Batrick, Perth.
4: The Prime Minister says businesses can't underestimate the potential of the new international airport in Western Sydney. Anthony Albanese believes market forces will encourage more airlines to service the area. He says once the high-speed rail metro technology opens up, it will be a game-changer. Mr. Albanese maintains a lot of work is being done with the New South Wales state government to make the project a success.
12: That in 5 years' time, I think we'll be talking about, wow, didn't we underestimate just how significant a driver of economic growth this airport is and how successful it is.
4: This is Air News. In the NRL, the Penrith Panthers snapped their two-game losing streak with a 36-14 win over the South Sydney Rabbitohs at Parramatta. Winger Tom Jenkins scored three tries for the Panthers, meaning he now has scored 25 tries in 16 games. He requires 15 tries from eight remaining regular season games to break the record set in 1935 by Dave Brown. He scored 38 tries for Eastern Suburbs during 15 games. Jenkins on Nine was asked if he knew what the record was for the most tries in a season.
13: What is it, 38?
14: 38.
13: Yeah. Jeez, that's a long way away, yeah.
14: Got your sights on it there?
13: I guess, in a way, but also, it's just tries at the end of the day. As long as we're putting 2 points on the board, two bad losses kind of thing the last 2 weeks, I'm just trying to get 2 points, eh? Leading into a bye, that's awesome.
4: Formula One and a big weekend at Silverstone has commenced with qualifying for the sprint race. Air Sport's Paul Walsh has the details.
15: The fourth of six Grand Prix sprint races for the season will be led by Ferrari's Lewis Hamilton, who clocked the fastest time in qualifying, just ahead of the Drivers' Championship leader Kimi Antonelli, with Red Bull's Max Verstappen coming in third. On their home ground, four British drivers will be part of the top 10, including Hamilton, George Russell, Lando Norris and Liam Lawson. For McLaren's Oscar Piastri, he matched the pace early on, but finished the session 0.396 of a second behind Hamilton. As an omen for Hamilton, the three races held so far this year have been won by Brits. Paul Walsh for Air Sport.
4: In last night's AFL, wins to Sydney Swans and the Adelaide Crows. 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
1: 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This is the Early AM Attitude program with Graham Johnson. And as I always say, that would be me. 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

0: A very good morning to you. This is the Early AM Attitude program with Graham Johnson. 2 hours of great smooth jazz music coming to you from radio station Alive 90.5 in Sydney, Australia, or worldwide via the internet. We just heard from Yuko Mabuchi from Japan, Paradiso, and Yuko's got some new music coming. I hope to bring that to you fairly soon. Hayley Loren was in there, Antes de Huir, which means before fleeing. And she's got some new music coming too, so we might be lucky with that. And starting us out, Chris Standring from the UK, Hollywood Hustle from his Time of Change CD. Well, I hope you've enjoyed those tracks, and we'll go back to the music with Australian guitarist Albert Calvo on Alive 90.5.
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0: That was Marion Meadows on Soprano Sax, Say What. We heard from JC Soul, that's Jan Kaltsoudis from Canada, Show Me. And starting us out from Australia, guitarist Albert Calvo, Caravan. Well, I hope you've enjoyed those tracks and thanks for being here. We'll return to the music right after these important messages on Alive 90.5.
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0: veteran guitarist Ken Navarro with his latest release, Andy Amo, Let's Go. Bushra Elm ahead of that. She's from Morocco and the track Hua, which is Arabic for she, and that's her take on the Charles Aznavour track. And starting us out, Eric Darius, Maputo Nights, and Maputo is in Mozambique. Well, you're with Graham Johnson. This is the Early AM Attitude Program. Well, we're heading up to the halfway point of the program in about 15 minutes' time. We've got four tracks to take us there. We'll close it out with Nick Dukas, A Little Rumba in the Night. Great track. Brand new release from Igor Fedotov from Australia, Sooner or Later. Bit of play on words there, but a great track. Yulia, Let's Agree to Love, with Joachim Joyner doing the sax. Yulia was born in Russia, lives in the US. And starting us out, Will Sumner, Riptides from his Rivers CD. And Will's been a recording artist for about 45 years, so he's a great act. Well, let's go back to the music right now on Alive 90.5.
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0: Nick Stefanacci, Oi Como Va, which means listen to how it goes. That was a song made famous by Tito Puente in 1962 and Carlos Santana in 1970. Heidi Tan and the Kismen Daz Band ahead of that, Soul Jam. They're from the Philippines. And starting us out, Patrick Yandell, Rising Sun, from his Devotion CD. Well, you're with Graham Johnson. This is the Early AM Attitude Program. Thanks for sticking with me. We'll return to the music with Peter White on Alive 90.5.
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0: Georgia in the US, Carol Albert, City Walk. Castella ahead of that, I'm In You. And starting us out, UK-born guitarist Peter White, Overdrive, and that features Ilya Serov on trumpet and flugelhorn. Well, you're with Graham Johnson. This is the Early AM Attitude Program. Thanks for being here. We'll go back to the music right after these important messages on Alive 90.5.
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0: from Japan, Keiko Matsui, New Passage. Three style ahead of that, Sunshine with vocals from Damon Day, and that's a new track from their It's Our Turn CD. And starting us out, brand new release from San Francisco guitarist Joyce Cooling, Outskirts of Town, and Jay Warner, her partner, doing the keyboards. Well, you're with Graham Johnson. This is the Early AM Attitude Program. Thanks for sticking with me. We'll go back to the music with David Benoit and Jeff Lorber on Alive 90.5.
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from Japan, Wakana Inamura, After Hours, and the keyboards from Greg Manning. Incognito is in there, Lost Until I Want to Be Found, and the vocals from Mesa. Incognito is the brainchild of Mauritian-born guitarist Bluey Mornick, OBE. And starting us out, David Benoit and Jeff Lorber, two veteran keyboardists, Boarding Pass. Well, I hope you've enjoyed those tracks and thanks for being here. Well, our time is almost up, unfortunately, but I'll be back tonight at 7 o'clock for the Night Moves program where we play those older smooth jazz tracks. And I'll be back next Saturday morning bright and early at 6 a.m. for the early a.m. Attitude program where we play the newer smooth jazz tracks. And you can get replays of either show on the smoothjazz905.com website. It's also available as podcasts on some of the streaming platforms. We'll close out today's program with Andrew New, Evening Stroll, Passeggiata, but up first, Christian D. Massones and Cedric Givens, Cubano Sandwich. Until we meet again, take care, please be kind to each other, please come back. Bye for now.

0: patchy rain possible. But don't worry, by Wednesday, the sun will be back, shining bright with a high of 16 degrees. So keep those umbrellas handy for the start of the week and enjoy the sunshine midweek. And now for the traffic.
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0: At Pymble, breakdown is affecting the Ride Road eastbound off-ramp to the Pacific Highway. Expect minor delays and use caution approaching the area. And that is your radio traffic update for the morning. It is 7 minutes past eight, and welcome to another edition of the Positive Energy Show, where your emotion controls your emotion. My name is Joe Rahman here, reporting from Mission Control, and of course, we've got the one and only
2: Steve Cahill. Hey guys, morning.
0: Hello, morning, morning, and welcome to your first Saturday of the month. And as much as we are the Positive Energy Show,
2: we'd
0: like to just, number one, the very latest, of course, Australia. Look, they've had a good run, the Socceroos. Yeah,
2: got through the qualifying round, and unfortunately this morning, I'm sure there's a lot of tired people out there. Kickoff was 4 a.m.
0: Yeah, wow.
2: And went to roughly about 7 o'clock because it went to extra time.
0: Yeah.
2: Then it went to penalties, and it's not a nice way to leave the World Cup, but, you know, the guys should be proud. They did well, so what can we do?
0: Well, I think the whole team should be proud. I mean, that deserves a clap, of course.
2: Yeah, 100%.
0: You know?
2: Yeah, they gave it all their best. So, yeah, another 4 years, we'll be back there.
0: That's right. That's it. In 4 years, yeah. Time flies anyway.
2: It does, actually. It certainly does. But, yeah, I'm sure there's a lot of caffeine-filled people listening in.
0: Oh, 100%.
2: 4 a.m. So if you was going to get up at 4 or watch the match at 4
0: yeah.
2: and in the city... You're getting up at 3, easy.
0: Wow.
2: So, and the metro's been running, there's buses running, and trains have been running all night to ship people in and out of the city. So,
0: wow.
2: Yeah, pretty much if you're one of those guys on the way home or just got home,
0: yep.
2: you know, you did well to support the guys out. And, you know, there's a couple of different areas, I think, in the city around Darling Harbour area.
0: Must have been packed.
2: Yeah,
0: yeah,
2: my son was there.
0: Yeah, wow.
2: He was there with his mate, so yeah, it was definitely... Actually, they stayed in a hotel over in the city,
0: because
2: it was just easier just to walk to Darling Harbour from the hotel rather than get the transport in. But anyway, never mind.
0: Oh, too good, too good. 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Coming up at 9:15 in the second hour of the Positive Energy Show, we've got our one and only Peter Ginjemi joining us to give us an update on what is happening in the Parramatta Hills and Cumberland area. We also have our one and only Mayor of the Hills, Dr. Michelle Byrne, joining us at 9:30. So stick around for that. So... we're going to kick off with, and this is something you've lined up for all of us, Steve. Actually, you know what? Before we kick on, I'm just going to give a big shout out to a very good friend of mine who's tuning in, Venchi, who has been an absolutely amazing friend,
2: yep.
0: I have to say.
2: Okay.
0: Like, he is always putting other people first for all the things that he's done for me. He has dropped me home during... times of need. He's always willing to go the extra mile. So I just want to say, Venchi,
2: a big shout out,
0: a big thank you for being the amazing you. So, and thank you for tuning in. Thank you for turning us up.
2: Exactly. Well, and also in the show this month, we're giving away a double movie pass for Event Cinemas.
0: This is exciting.
2: So was it last month we was giving away the Michael tickets?
0: Yeah.
2: Now we're giving away a double movie pass to Event Cinemas. And now, as you would know, Joe, the school holidays are upon us.
0: That's right.
2: So perfect time to snap up a double movie pass. So we'll be running a competition a bit later. So stay tuned for that.
0: Wow. Geez, I wish I could be on the receiving end of that.
2: So stay tuned for that. So this one, obviously Ja Rule with Ashanti, because Ashanti's coming out to Australia in November.
0: Oh, so exciting.
2: For those Ashanti fans who haven't got their tickets, jump online to search how to get the tickets.
0: Too good. Here's your throwback, Always on Time by Ja Rule featuring Ashanti.

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2: 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Hey guys, how are we?
1: 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Thank you so much for turning us on and turning us up. 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
2: We sure do. We have a double movie pass for our friends at Event Cinemas. So we're going to run a competition at 8:45, so 15 minutes.
1: Yep.
2: So stay tuned. What we'll need you to do is to text in the answer to the question that we'll pose to you at 8:45 with your name, number, and your email address, along with the answer to the question. But yeah, stay tuned.
1: That's exciting.
2: I'll give it a little hint. It's movie related.
1: Yeah. So okay.
2: That's at least something.
1: Well, so that narrows it down, which is great. Yeah.
2: Bit of a movie buff, then you could snap up a double movie pass to our friends at Event Cinemas, so don't touch that dial.
1: Oh, I love it. Yeah, perfect. Coming up next in the mix, we've got No Diggity by Blackstreet in the mix for your listening pleasure.

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2: 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Convict.

0: There are tens of thousands of children admitted to hospital for long-term stays every year. Sometimes their little bodies, which are attached to drips and lines, can get tangled in their clothes. Super T takes that anxiety away. It's a medical garment given free of charge, and it's disguised as a superhero t-shirt, which opens under the arms for thermometer access and has press studs evenly spaced to bypass tubes and lines. This children's charity has partnered with Disney for some Marvel editions, and it's got some special star power backing, with Thor actor Chris Hemsworth worth lending his support.
1: When I put on my suit, my costume and the Avengers, it makes me feel like I can take on anything. Stay strong, stay brave. We're here for you. We love you.
0: To see how you can help, head to supertee.org.au. 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
4: 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And Joe, what is the question?
3: Here it is. 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And your question is, who voices Woody in Toy Story?
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3: Who is the voice?
4: Toy Story 5 is out in the cinemas now.
3: That's right. 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
3: Jay-Z, Can't Knock the Hustle, featuring Mary J. Blige to kick on. Woo-hoo. Enjoy.

0: Yo, man.
1: Yo.
0: Open up, man.
1: Yo, what do you want, man?
0: My girl just caught me.
1: You made her catch you?
0: I don't know how I let this happen.
1: With who?
0: The girl next door, you know?
1: Man.
0: I don't know what to do.
1: Say it wasn't you.
0: Oh.

0: 54 minutes past 8, and you are tuned into the Positive Energy Show, where your emotion controls your emotion. My name is Joe Rahman, and of course, we also have the one and only...
1: Steve Cahill. Hey, guys. Now, we all want to know, Joe.
0: Oh.
1: You posed the question.
0: Yes.
1: 45.
0: Here it is.
1: The question was...
0: And the question was, who voices Woody in Toy Story?
1: Exactly.
0: You know, the funny thing was, I didn't actually even know until... You asked the question until I did my research. I said, wow. So
1: yeah. But now, if you ever watch Toy Story again now, you won't be able to unhear it.
0: No, definitely not.
1: So, and what was the correct answer, first of all?
0: And here it is, the correct answer. Yep. Who voices Woody in Toy Story is Tom Hanks. Who would have thought? I had no idea.
1: I know. You know, it just goes to show some of those, you know, major Hollywood stars.
0: Yeah.
1: They don't just do, you know, movies or but they act in. I guess they do vocal acting as well when they're part of, you know, animation movies.
0: Ew.
1: You've got The Rock in Moana.
0: Yeah, that's right.
1: Well,
0: that's
1: so,
0: it.
1: Yeah, there's a lot, I think, out there. But anyway... Our listeners don't want to know that. They want to know who won.
0: That's it.
1: Did I get him first? Was I one of the correct ones? What happened? So, Joe, who announced the winner?
0: All right, here we go. Drum roll. Joe. And our winner, 2 free movie passes to Event Cinemas. Any movie of your choice.
1: Yep.
0: Take your pick. Here it is. Goes to Chris Evan Jandra.
1: Well done, Chris.
0: Chris, here you go.
1: We'll be in contact to arrange those movie tickets for you to collect or send out to you.
0: Fantastic.
1: Well done. But for our other listeners that wasn't first, don't go anywhere.
0: Mm-hmm.
1: Next week, we'll have another double movie pass to give away.
0: Oh, how exciting.
1: So, yeah. So, don't be too disappointed. I know, you know, after the Socceroos and now, you know, maybe he wasn't the first person this time round. But, you know, here in the Positive Energy Show, we'd like to give you another chance.
0: So, next week,
1: we'll run another competition. So, stay tuned.
0: There's always a silver lining.
1: Exactly.
0: I love it. Here we go. Kicking on, we've got My Prerogative by Bobby Brown in the mix.
1: I'll take us to the top of the hour, but don't touch this dial. Oh, we've got a busy second hour.
0: Very busy. Here it is, My Prerogative.

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1: Hello there, I'm Terry Daniel. Biosecurity officials are facing an anxious wait as scientists rush to confirm if a deadly bird flu strain has reached the Australian east coast. The CSIRO is working to determine if a dead giant petrel found in New South Wales was carrying the H5N1 virus. Western Australia has now confirmed 4 cases. While preliminary tests came back positive for the broader H5 group, poultry expert Dr. Jose Quinteros says it doesn't mean alarm bells should be ringing yet.
2: Even if it's an H5N1, doesn't mean that it's necessarily the clade 2.3.4b, which is the one that is causing problems with wildlife in other parts of the world. So until CSIRO confirmed that it's that clade, we shouldn't be much concerned.
1: Train building is returning to the New South Wales Hunter region, with 2 potential sites identified for a multi-billion dollar manufacturing facility. The New South Wales state government is eyeing off a former coal mine at Turralba and the Broadmeadow locomotive depot, which produced the original Tangara fleet decades ago. The $12 billion move aims to end the need to buy trains from overseas. In Melbourne, a Blackburn South man has been charged after allegedly harassing and bombarding Kylie Minogue's family with texts and phone calls. Stephanie Watlewick has more.
3: John Skylis allegedly declared he was in a relationship with the Princess of Pop. News Corp reports the 66-year-old has been pestering the Aussie star's parents, Ronald and Carol, who live in Camberwell, and her brother, Brendan. Police say he sent parcels containing gifts and trinkets and bombarded her father with text messages saying the pair were still together and in love. He's also allegedly been loitering around the local post office asking staff about Kylie and her family and Brendan Minogue's workplace. Mr. Skylis has been charged with 2 counts of stalking, but the family has taken out a restraining order because he does remain in the community on bail. He'll return to court in November. Stephanie Wacklewick, Melbourne.
1: In Queensland, a rescue helicopter was sent to the Main Range National Park in the Southern Downs after 2 missing teenage bushwalkers were found alive. The 17-year-old boys sparked a major search on Thursday when they failed to return from a planned overnight camping trip near Killarney. The pair spent 2 days lost in bushland, and while their condition is currently unknown, police say no injuries have been reported. Amid cost of living pressures, the National Debt Helpline has marked its busiest year yet. The free helpline received 15,000 more calls in the 25-26 financial year, with people struggling with mortgage and tax debt. Financial Counselling Australia Chief Executive Dr. Dominique Meyrick says many are using the service to stay afloat.
4: They help you to understand the situation, they help you to understand what your options are, they give you some guidance and advice as to what will probably work best, and if you need it, they'll actually help you to negotiate with your creditors and talk to the people you need to talk to.
1: Anyone who is struggling financially can contact the National Debt Helpline on 1800 007 007. Today is the 4th of July, and that marks the 250th Independence Day in the United States. The day commemorates the adoption of the Declaration of Independence on July 4, 1776. The historic document declared the 13 American colonies free and independent states, dissolving their ties to the British Crown. This is AIR News. Thousands of football fans across Australia have been left devastated after the Socceroos were eliminated by Egypt at the World Cup. Julian Marcus reports.
5: It was a heartbreaking end for the Socceroos' 7th World Cup journey in Dallas, as they were the better side throughout the majority of the 120 minutes. After falling behind in the 13th minute through Imam Mansour's header, they scored through an own goal in the 55th minute and forced their way to a penalty shootout before the surprise decision of Tony Popovich to replace standout keeper Patrick Beach with Matt Ryan. Matt Ryan was unable to save a penalty as Egypt converted all of theirs. 2 missed penalties for Lucas Harrington and Harry Suter, ending the Socceroos tournament.
1: Expat Kiwis will be glued to television later today to watch the All Blacks kick off an epic 2026 test season against France at the One New Zealand Stadium in Christchurch. Michael Lynch reports from Christchurch.
6: Tonight's game is the opener of the new 12-team Nations Championship, and history would suggest that the French will take to the stadium as the underdogs. Why? Because in 67 tests between the two countries, New Zealand leads 51-15 with 1 drawn match. The sides last met in a 3-test series here in New Zealand, with the All Blacks completing a clean sweep, 31-27 in Dunedin, 43-17 in Wellington, and 29-19 in Hamilton. The French side is largely made up of Bordeaux players, who won the European England Championship this season. But All Blacks coach Dave Rennie says it really doesn't matter who their players are, they'll be very good. Tonight's game, before a capacity crowd of 30,000, promises to be a thrilling encounter and kicks off at 7:10 New Zealand time. Michael Lynch, Air Sport, Christchurch.
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9: It is a beautiful day out there with the sun shining bright and the current temperature at a pleasant 12 degrees. A light breeze of 70 kilometers per hour is gently blowing though. No rain in sight, so it's all clear for now. Looking ahead to the week, we're in for some varied weather. Today, expect a high of 18 degrees with more sunshine to enjoy. Tomorrow, temperatures will drop slightly to 15 degrees with some patchy rain nearby. Monday and Tuesday, we'll see similar conditions with temperatures around 16 degrees and more patchy rain, but do not worry. By Wednesday, the sun will be back in full force, so get ready to soak up those rays. And now for the traffic.
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9: I'm pleased to announce that there are no traffic incidents to report. However, always stay cautious and stay alert when you're on the road. It is 7 minutes past nine, and welcome to the second hour of the Positive Energy Show, where your motion controls your emotion. My name is Joe Rahman, and of course, we have the one and only
10: Steve Cahill. Hey, guys.
9: Hello, hello. Welcome to your Saturday morning, folks. Welcome to your first Saturday of the month. And of course, in the first hour, just to recap, we have a winner of two movie passes. Chris Evan Jandra, thank you so much again for turning us on and turning us up, and thank you for taking part in that competition. But of course, to all the other participants that texted in, we do have another...
10: Hey guys.
9: Hello, hello. Welcome to your Saturday morning, folks. Welcome to your first Saturday of the month. And of course, in the first hour, just to recap, we have a winner of two movie passes. Chris Evan Jandra, thank you so much again for turning us on and turning us up.

0: just tickles our fancy.
1: Yeah, that's right. At the time. That's it.
0: And it's a perfect opportunity given that it's school holidays. So
1: exactly.
0: You know, you could take your young folk to go to the movies.
1: We're actually pretty spoiled for choice for new movies that are out. And I just had a look at as well and what is showing,
0: Well,
1: Steve.
0: We talked about Toy Story 5.
1: Toy Story 5. Now, there is also a new Minions movie that's coming out.
0: Really?
1: It is. And speaking of, I also see that you have Pharrell Williams lined up in the mix. So there you go. Although, I think the only track that was featured in Minions was Happy.
0: Yeah.
1: Yeah.
0: Be happy. Yep.
1: There you go. I've also seen ads for Supergirl that has been up, but I'm not too that was released on June 25th now, so a couple of days now that it's been airing.
0: Yeah, yeah.
1: That's been pretty good. So, you know, some great movies as well. Now, this is actually pretty interesting as well. Cats in the Museum 2, that looks interesting. I haven't seen that one before.
0: I haven't seen the first one.
1: And this is another one where a lot of kids or even adults are really into is movies from or shows from Studio Ghibli. Now, this is like an anime series. A lot of them are very, very into it. So new ones are like Kiki's Delivery Service and another one called Bleach. But there is another good one as well that is also out. Have you heard that Star Wars, The Mandalorian?
0: Yeah. Love Star Wars. Big fan.
1: So that is also another good option. So there you go. I reckon we're spoiled for choice.
0: There's too many options there.
1: There you go. Which makes it harder, isn't it? It's like this. Someone actually told me the hardest decision you can make is when there's an empty parking lot because you just don't know where to park.
0: Which spot to park?
1: Yeah, because you'd be like, should I park near to the lift? Should I park near to the exit? Yeah, should I park where I can get some steps in?
0: Yeah.
1: But if there's only one available, you'd be like, I'm taking that one.
0: Yeah, yeah. That's don't have a choice. The choice is removed if there's only one left.
1: That's it.
0: But when you're starting the trend, it's like, where do I go?
1: Yeah, that's it.
0: Left to right, right to left, back to forward, forward to back.
1: Oh, there you go. Can't win. There's always a problem at hand.
0: There is. Like flip a coin.
1: That's right. That's it. Coming up at 9:15, we've got our one and only Dr. Peter Gangemi joining us to give us an update on the Hills, Parramatta and Cumberland area. At 9:30, we've got our one and only Dr. Michelle Byrne joining us to give us an update on what is happening in the Hills area, specifically on new schools in Bella Vista and Kellyville. Funding for Windsor Road and, of course, our annual Hills Winter Sleepout. All this, so stay tuned.
0: But before that, in the Positive Energy Show, this is how we do it, Montel Jordan.

0: 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My name is Joe Rahman, and you are here with me on Alive 90.5 FM. 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Of course, it is 15 minutes past 9 right now, and we are going to get our one and only Dr. Peter Ganjemi to join us here on the Positive Energy Show to give us an update on what is happening in the Parramatta, Cumberland, and Hills area. Let's give him a ring, shall we? Once again, you're listening to Alive 90.5 FM. This is your sound, your community.
1: Hi, Joe. How are you?
0: Hi, Peter. I'm very good, thank you. Good morning.
1: Good morning.
0: It is that time of the hour and that time of the week as well where we get to hear all the awesome updates on your end about Parramatta and Cumberland and the Hills. So let's kick on, shall we? What's happening in Parramatta, Peter?
1: So Parramatta, will the festival starts. It starts obviously this evening and runs for 2 weeks through to Saturday the 18th of July. Mm-hmm. And the Midwinter Festival turns Parramatta Square into a lively winter destination, and everyone's invited to explore buzzing daytime experiences and stay on as the sun sets for cozy evenings around the fire pits, food and entertainment. And there's lots to do at this festival. There's a 360-degree dome cinema playing a variety of films, including The Great Solar System Adventure. There's the Soft Forest, which you can step into a dream-like underworld world and meet giant illuminated creatures. There's a seesaw beneath a towering illuminated teepee sculpture. There's amusement rides. They've got midwinter markets each Thursday to Saturday. They've got roving fire-breathing artists. They've got live music, and there's a number of food vendors that are specially located in the square in addition to the local restaurants that are there, and much more as well. So all the details of this are on the Parramatta Council website, but it runs from this Saturday for 2 weeks in a row, 15 days in a row, and it's free entry. And you only need tickets to the cinema and the Soft Forest. Otherwise, you can just rock up with your family and have a wonderful time.
0: Amazing. Sounds like there's a range of exciting activities lined up for the Parramatta Midwinter Festival. What's happening or what is on in Cumberland this weekend?
1: Yep. So in Cumberland tomorrow, they've got the Magpie Family Fun Day. So obviously aligned with Wenty Leagues there. And this is on 11 a.m. to 3 p.m. at Ringrose Oval, Smith Street in Wentworthville. And this is a wonderful day which raises funds for Ronald McDonald House, Greater Western Sydney. And, of course, Ronald McDonald House there, they provide care, comfort and practical support to families with seriously ill or injured children. Mm-hmm. And they help them stay together when it matters most. So entry to this day is a gold coin donation. You can enjoy a day of footy games. They've got thrilling rides. They've got a petting zoo, face painting, food stalls. It's a great community gathering there in Wentworthville, and you can bring the whole family along for plenty of fun while supporting a wonderful cause.
0: Fantastic. What a great initiative, and of course, what a great organization doing great things. What's happening in the Hills this weekend?
1: So in the Hills tomorrow, Bella Vista Farm, they've got their open day, and so that's up at Bella Vista Park. And of course, Bella Vista Farm is one of the most historic sites in the Hills. Obviously, the MacArthur family owned that property at one stage. And so from 9 a.m. to 2 p.m., they've got their open day there. This happens, of course, once per month, the first Sunday of each month. So the historic homestead, you can go around there. That's open for tours. You can see the sheep roaming around the homestead. The Friends of Bella Vista Farm, they've got a Devonshire tea there and a trash and treasure store. The Hillshire Symphony Orchestra, they play music as well. Mm. And, of course, being Bella Vista Farm, you can enjoy the rest of the wonders that the farm has to offer. It's a place of great scenic views, wonderful open spaces, has a brilliant playground. They've got a 2.5-kilometre walking loop around the park. That was installed when I was the mayor, actually, so it was a playground. Yeah. So it's a really brilliant facility, and it's a great family day out there at Bella Vista Farm.
0: Fantastic. Peter, once again, thank you so, so much for all the shares, all the updates and everything that you do to give us all the great news that's happening around the Parramatta, Cumberland and Hills area. Well, Have a great weekend and hope we can catch you at one of these events.
1: Yeah, definitely. And I hope our listeners, we have a more successful weekend than the Socceroos this morning. We tried hard, but we didn't quite get there. But look, it's perfect weather out there, so I hope everyone has a great weekend.
0: That's right. We did try hard. Thank you so much, Peter.
1: Cheers, Joe. Enjoy.
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2: Hey, Joe, how are you?
1: I'm good, thank you. Morning, Michelle, how are you?
2: Good morning. Oh, fantastic. Did you watch the Socceroos this morning?
1: Yes, I did. And yes, a little unfortunate, but hey, we...
2: Very much so. Disappointing to watch, wasn't it? That's the worst way to lose a game.
1: I know.
2: I know. It's heartbreaking.
1: It is heartbreaking, but they did amazingly well.
2: Oh,
1: so
2: 100%.
1: You got to give it up for the efforts.
2: Absolutely. Definitely. I totally agree.
1: Awesome. Oh, Michelle, it is that time of the hour, of course, and that time of the month where we get to hear all the amazing things that you do and your team for the Hills community. So let's kick off with the new schools initiative for Bella Vista and Kellyville. So how significant would this be for, I guess, for the Hills residents?
2: Well, it's fantastic news. So the New South Wales government has finally announced new primary school and new high school in the Bella Vista, Kellyville, Todd. So that's the area between, obviously, Kellyville and Bella Vista metro stations, mm-hmm. Which is fantastic news. So the Hills is in desperate need of schools, as everyone knows, particularly as our population continues to grow. So we welcome the news of those new schools, but it won't fix the problems completely in the Hills. So we know that we're one of the fastest growing LGAs in Sydney. We have highest housing targets. We know we're expecting an extra 140,000 residents by 2041. So based on the current and projected demand, the Hills still needs 9 new primary schools, 3 new high schools and 1 new K-12 school. So we've still got a long way to go in terms of providing all the educational infrastructure that the area needs. But it's not just our new schools that we need as well. We need to think about our existing schools as well. And they're under pressure. And I think of two examples that always come to my mind is Castle High, which is one of the largest schools in New South Wales. And it currently relies on 51 demountable classrooms. So there's a real need to obviously fix that school, whether it's a complete rebuild or what it is, I'm not sure. But obviously with 51 demountables, that's a lot of playground space that's been taken up and open space and green space. So something desperately needs to be done with that school as well. There's also a desperate need for a new primary school in the Showground precinct as well. That's been promised for years and years. There was a cap in place on the amount of development that could be built in the Showground until that school was delivered. But unfortunately, the current government has lifted that cap without delivering that school. So that's a real problem. And then over in Bock Mills North Public School, it's a really aging school. I think it was built in the 60s. Mm-hmm. And the bathrooms are now in such poor conditions that you have kids in there that don't go to the bathroom all day.
1: Mm.
2: I had one parent tell me that her child watches what he eats so he doesn't have to go to the bathroom all day. So when you've got that sort of stuff going on, you know that something's gone terribly wrong and we need to do more to fix our schools. So even though I welcome the announcement of new schools, that's great news, more needs to be done.
1: Yeah, absolutely. And with regard to the Windsor Road funding, what can residents expect from this initiative?
2: So this was good news as well, and we always welcome good news before we ask for more. The New South Wales government announced $190 million investment to upgrade Windsor Road. Unfortunately, it's not a particularly big stretch of road. It's about 500 metres between Marland Road and Commercial Road, which will add a third lane and a dedicated bus lanes in both directions. And it's a joint project between the federal government and the state government. Mm-hmm. And it's a step in the right direction. So don't get me wrong. I'm grateful for that. Mm-hmm. I'll accept any funding we can get and any upgrades we're going to get at this point in time.
1: Yeah.
2: But more needs to be done. It won't fix complete the problems all along Windsor Road and Old Windsor Road. And so we're going to continue to advocate to government that even though this is welcome news and it's great, a lot more needs to be done to get Windsor Road and Old Windsor Road moving again and to get Northwest Sydney literally moving again, because right now we're sitting in traffic.
1: Yeah, and is there an estimated timeline on the completion of this project?
2: Oh, it will take a couple of years. So they're in the planning stages at the moment. But at least we know it's coming.
1: Yeah.
2: So when you know it's coming, and it's around the new hospital as well, so it needs to be done before the hospital opens as well. So the hospital itself is going to be a traffic generator. There'll be a lot of extra traffic because of that hospital. So these roads are around that hospital, so it really needs to be done before our civil hospital opens, which won't be until 2030, I don't think, looking at the budget papers.
1: Yeah. And, of course, we have our annual Hills Winter Sleepout. Why is this an important event for all of, well, for the Hills residents mainly?
2: It's a wonderful event to get involved in, and because it's all about supporting those in our community and raising funds to help those who are either homeless in the Hills or one paycheck away from being homeless in the Hills. And unfortunately, with the cost of living, interest rate rises and all those sorts of things, the cost of energy, there are a lot of people in the Hills who are now doing it tough. There's a lot of people who are turning to charity who've never had to turn to charity to get the help that they require. There are people sleeping in their cars in the Hills. There's women and children fleeing domestic violence. You know, there's young people couch surfing and all those sorts of things. So the event is important because it raises awareness and shines a light that, you know, homelessness does happen here in the Hills.
1: Yeah.
2: But it's also about helping those in our own community as well. And so the funding that's raised goes to Hills Community Aid, who run a wonderful program that's aimed at keeping people in their own homes. So paying things like bond and food and all those sorts of things just to help people back up on their feet. So it's not a handout. It's about giving them a hand up and helping them re-establish and things like that. So it's a really great event. Every cent raised goes straight back into our community. And it's cold, I have to admit.
1: It is,
2: but it's just a wonderful community event because people have nothing to do. So you end up really talking to people and getting to know people. So I've made some great friends through the sleep out. And you do go home very grateful that you have a roof over your own head and food on the table every night, because that's not the case for everyone that lives in the Hills.
1: Yeah, absolutely. And what can the community do to get behind this amazing initiative?
2: You can register. So you can register and sleep out with us. Ask your friends and your neighbours and your work colleagues to sponsor you, even $5. If we collected $5 from every person in the Hills, we would raise a lot of money to help those in need. If you own a business, you could sponsor the event, or you could just come along on the night and see what it's all about. Buy a sandwich, a barbecue sandwich, buy a coffee from Hills Daily Grind, with all that money going straight back into the event as well. So there's lots of ways people can get involved.
1: Amazing. Michelle, thank you so, so much again for the updates. And, of course, from all of us here at Alive, thank you to you and your team for what you do for the Hills community. It is always great to hear what is happening. And, you know, down the line, it just looks like it's going to be great things that that's emerging. So we are very lucky.
2: The Hills will still continue to be the greatest place on earth. That's what we're working towards.
1: Amazing. Michelle, it is always a pleasure to chat. Thank you so, so much again.
2: Thank you so much. Speak to you next month.
1: See you next month. Thanks, Michelle. Enjoy your day.
2: You too. Bye.
1: Bye-bye. You are listening to Alive 90.5 FM, 38 minutes past 9, and we've got Pharrell Williams in the mix for your listening pleasure. This one's called Frontin'. Enjoy.

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4: Yes.
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4: 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It's all about bringing warmth, energy and joy to the city during the coldest time of the year. We are also showcasing local creativity with large-scale illuminated artworks created by young people in our community. 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
3: Wow. Sounds amazing. Something else that's also happening is, I believe that with the rising costs of living, you're also looking at making things more affordable but also accessible for the community. Do you want to share a bit about what's happening with the venues and community spaces in Parramatta?
4: 100%. It's our half-price venues and to create a lot of community value. So essentially, we know that costs can be a barrier to bring people together. So from the 1st of July, council will be cutting venue hire fees by 50% during off-peak times right across Parramatta. This is about unlocking our community spaces, the same great venues at half the price so that many people can connect, create and celebrate. This isn't just for one group, Ainsley. It applies to everyone from across the local community groups to small businesses and not-for-profits. It's also not just for new bookings. Existing bookings during off-peak times will also receive the discount. We are also adding extra value for people trying our venues for the first time. Things like free equipment, styling and even complimentary studio access depending on the location. Ultimately, this is about bringing life into our spaces at different times of the day, making Parramatta more accessible.
3: Excellent. Well, Martin, thank you for all the great initiatives and work that you're doing in the community.
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7: 47 minutes past 9 and you are tuned into the second hour of the Positive Energy Show, where your emotion controls your emotion. My name is Joe Rahman, and of course, we do have an interview that we've got lined up from Luke, who is an artist that will be joining us now on air. Let's get him up on the airwaves, shall we? Once again, you're tuned into Alive 90.5 FM. This is your sound, your community. If you're liking the tracks, you can text us on 0405-905-905. Give us a ring. We like company on air. Gets a bit lonely in the studio sometimes.
8: Hello, Luke speaking.
7: Hello, Luke. This is Joe from Alive 90.5. How are ya?
8: I'm very well. How are you?
7: I'm very good, thank you. Thank you so much for joining us on air this morning.
8: Nice. Thanks for having me.
7: Absolutely.
8: Is the whole team there? Or is it just you, Joe?
7: It's me. And, of course, we've got the one and only Steve Cahill joining
8: us. Hey, Steve.
7: Here we go. Let's get him on the air, too.
9: Hey, mate. How are you?
8: Good, good.
7: All right. Just to give our listeners a little bit of background as well. So now you're a Sydney-born creative entrepreneur, musician, and community builder dedicated to supporting the city's arts and nightlife scene. And, of course, after leaving your career in fire protection engineering, you spent more than 15 years living overseas, releasing 9 albums, creating creative projects around the world. And since returning to Sydney in 2023, you've built initiatives, or you've started initiatives such as the Art Battle, you know, free networking directory for the entertainment industry, name, and also became the ambassador for Awesome Foundation, and now also launching Connect, a newsletter designed to help creatives access opportunities. Where do you get time to sleep? But anyway,
8: I only sleep about 4 to 5 hours a night.
7: Oh,
8: that's my average.
7: Oh, that's the secret, isn't it? Oh, I should have spoken to you years ago.
8: And I'm at my day job right now. Actually, I'm at the tile factory outlet in Alexandria, and I have to say that on air because they're letting me have a break to have this interview.
7: Oh wow, look at that! Yeah. Oh, what an awesome boss! Oh, I love it.
8: Yeah, they're pretty good.
7: Well, you know what? Let's kick on with the questions, shall we? So tell us what inspired you to pursue a creative path and I guess put engineering behind you.
8: It always interests me. When I was an engineer, I'd always go to creative events. I think the first one that I ever went to was in Darlinghurst.
7: Yep.
8: It was called Name This Bar, was the name of the bar. I'm talking like 15 years back now, if you guys can remember this place. And they used to have artists jump up on the wall and paint on the wall.
7: Mm-hmm.
8: And I thought it was great. I thought it was excellent. So when I moved to Perth, I tried to launch that event there. And actually, I was successful. I launched it in a different way. And then I took it over to Italy. And then I was like, okay, instead of juggling all these different creative projects and my engineering career, I'm going to ditch one. And it wasn't a very hard choice to decide which one.
7: Yeah, fantastic. Well, tell us, speaking of art, and tell us a little bit more about Art Battle. What inspired you to create Art Battle?
8: Yeah, so in Perth, I created an event called the Art Games. And when I was coming back to Australia just 3 years ago, I was looking to start the Art Games back up again, coming back to Sydney. And Art Battle was my competitor that I met in Europe. I didn't know these guys existed until I met them there. They're originally from America. Mm-hmm. And so instead of starting everything from scratch again in Sydney, I contacted my competitor. I contacted Art Battle and told them who I was and said, can we just join forces? Can I join you guys and we'll spread the Art Battle initiative to Sydney? And so they've given me the Australian license. And I've launched in Sydney, and we launched in Melbourne, and we're looking to launch in Brisbane and Perth as well over the next couple of years.
7: Fantastic. And why is it important to have an initiative like Art Battle around?
8: Good question. So these events, a lot of people think that competitiveness in the arts is not right, but I mean, that's really all it is. If you're an artist and you're trying to get yourself out there, then you do need a bit of competition to push yourself and get yourself to those clients and those walls that you want to paint. Our event puts those artists in a friendly competition where they can meet each other. The fans of one artist might discover another artist on the same night, because there's 12 artists that step up on stage to create in 20 minutes. And people come to watch one artist and they might fall in love with another. We know that a lot of artists have received commissions from just people attending our events.
7: Amazing.
8: Which is pretty good, yeah.
7: Amazing. And of course, we've got your track lined up entitled It's Easy. Can you tell us a little bit more about that?
8: Yeah, that's cool. Yeah, Fivey is a friend of mine. He's from the States.
7: Yep.
8: He built this beat and he asked me if I wanted to put some lyrics on it. He said he wants to talk about how easy it is to live life, because he saw that I was just, you know, bouncing around the planet and doing different things. He's like, he said, I think that you're a good candidate for this song. Just kind of rap about anything that you want to talk about that teaches people how to live life easily. And so in this song, I'm telling people that it's easy if you just let go, if you stop worrying about a lot of things, and just if you trust yourself and trust the process, then everything usually works out.
10: Cool. That's a great message.
7: It's a great message. I would definitely have to listen to it at least three times then. Like, it could be my new mantra in the morning.
10: Your ringtone.
7: Ringtone, nice. Absolutely.
8: Yeah. A little warning too. None of my music that I create is mastered. It's all recorded from my phone. I've spent $0 on my 9 albums that I've released. And if people want to understand how to do this, I am an open book. You can contact me on Instagram. My Instagram is IIVIIVIX, and anyone can have a chat with me, and I'm happy to talk further.
7: Fantastic. So just for all the listeners out there, so IIVIIVIX. Now, these are all Roman numerals, aren't they?
8: They are, yes. So it's a little code for something important in my life. And if you listen to all my 9 albums, you should be able to figure it out.
7: Fantastic. Well, we're going to get your track up very soon. So just a couple more. As an ambassador for the Awesome Foundation, I mean, what kind of projects excite you the most?
8: I like the unique ones, the ones that people are doing things that you never heard of before, and that it wouldn't exist if without them getting this $1,000 grant. Mm. So for people that don't know, the Awesome Foundation gives $1,000 every month to a unique idea, or an idea that's going to do something really good for Sydney. They've got different chapters all over the world, but of course I'm part of the Sydney one. And so anyone's able to apply for that $1,000 grant. And again, it's kind of tricky to apply for it. So if you want some help and some tips on how to be successful, hit me up through Instagram and I'm happy to talk you through it.
7: Fantastic. And this takes us to our last question. What advice would you give to young creatives who want to turn their passion into a career?
8: Ooh, good question. Okay. I think don't stop trying. Just give it all. Give it all you got. And also meet your peers. No one is competition. Everyone is there to collaborate with. I think, yeah, that's the biggest thing that I've noticed in Sydney is everyone's trying too hard to compete with one another when you just got to work together because we're all going to push each other up. Well, sorry, there's someone told me, what is it? Rising waters lifts all ships. Someone told me the other day, and I love that expression.
7: Wow. You know what? I'm definitely keeping that one. Fantastic. Well, Luke, it has been an absolute pleasure. Thank you so, so much for joining us here at Alive 90.5 FM. We're now going to get your track, It's Easy, up on the air. Well, enjoy the rest of your day. I know you are still working, so hopefully you get a little bit of a buzz from this. And the interviews will be up on our website, so we'll be happy to share them as well once we are all ready.
8: All right. Thanks, Joe. Thanks, Steve. And thanks. If anyone needs a bathroom tiled, come down to Alexandria and have a chat with me.
7: I love it.
10: Man of all trades.
8: Oh, and it's also it. if you definitely want to get Sydney pushing up further, tile a bathroom and talk about Sydney's progressiveness, then yeah, this is the spot to be.
7: Amazing. We love it. All right. Awesome. Well, thank you so much, Luke.
8: Catch you guys.
7: Mate. All right.
8: It's easy.
7: Here we go. Love it. 9:05, and you are tuned into the Positive Energy Show, where your emotion controls your emotion. 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At the same time, we'll catch you next time, next week, same time, same place here on Alive 90.5.
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